0: is West Live and What About Now? What About Now? Yeah, What About Now? Let's play this.
1: Please, play me another Memorable Moments tune.
0: Okay. This one from Frank Sinatra, and it's called I've Got You Under My Skin. Yeah. Carrying you around? No, I don't think so.
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0: track's absolutely fantastic from Boney M. He's called Eluta. 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

0: Christians turned to sing the song with the same title as what Dolly Parton did. 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

0: There's one from Leo Sayer. It's called Orchard Road. It's a brilliant song. It was released back in 83, February of 83, and it was his tenth album, and ten albums he's done. Ever Been in Love? That was the title of the song. Let's go with this one. It's called Orchard Road from Leo.
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0: Right, let's move on with this one. Connie Bailey Ray. It's called Put Your Records On. Well, that's just what we do on the Memory Moments. We put the records on and we let them play. No different to what I'm going to do now with this.
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0: By gum, these songs make me remember to when I were a lad. This DJ plays them oldies just like they used to be. Très bien. Here, put kettle on, mother.
1: My favourite bands. Don't normally play a lot of my favourite stuff, but I play a lot of my nice stuff. But not the favourites, but this is one of them. It's the Eurythmics, and one of their big hits is this one from 1984. It's 6 Grime, 1980.

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It's very simple, you see, it's

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0: absolutely love this guy. He was taken from us long before he should have been, and he's not just a great singer, he's a great songwriter, and he was a great guitarist as well, and he proves it in this particular song. It's Buddy Holly, and this one's called You've Got the Love. It's Vissi G on the Memorable Moments. Hello.
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0: go back to 1973 now with this one on off the Rack Rocks album from the artist called Mud. I got all that one mingled mangled up into, and they had a string of hits of course, the Tiger Feet, the Cat Crept In, and a few other stuff, Lean On Me, Lonely This Christmas they had, and they were a glam rock band, kind of rivaling the Sweet and also a Wizard, but they did different style of music, but glam rock just did what they did, didn't they? So anyway, we're going to crack on with this one. It's Mud, and it's called Dynamite.
1: By gum, these songs make me remember to when I were a lad.

Also, I actually got a chance to see them live at hometown Huddersfield, and yeah, absolutely fantastic night out. I actually saw Sweet on the same night as well. Funny enough, they were a good band, so that was a good night. But and by all, yeah, Sweet came on first, and then Mud came on second, and yeah, they were both as good as each other. Absolutely fantastic night. So, I can't remember how long ago it was. Absolutely ages, but I still remember it very, very well.

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Then he decided to go with just Adam Ant, didn't he? But this is with his Ants, and it's called Prince Charming. Mr. G on the Memorable Moments.

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2: Well, from 2013 now, and you think, hey, well, I thought you'd remember Mullins. Well, 2013 is a fair way off now, isn't it? It's over 10 years ago. Hey, where's time gone? And would you believe? You'll still believe it's a good song, because I'm going to say a well-known country singer, Dolly Parton. Yeah, she was still making records in 2013. She's still doing today. And this one's called You Can't Make Old Friends. Well, can you or can't you? She's going to tell you about it in this song. Here's Dolly Parton.

just reading up on it as we were playing that, and it's actually a Kenny Rogers song, and Jolly Parton's singing along with him on it. You can't have old, you can't make old friends. Just go down here to Dolly Parton. So I'll just have to alternate and put it to Kenny Rogers and Dolly Parton. But anyway, it came out in 2013, and yeah, good song, wasn't it? Anyway, let's move on to some more memorable moments.

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2: We're going to go with this one from
1: Thurston Harrison and The Sharps. And what's it called? Can you guess? Come on, you're supposed to be playing this game. Come on. It's called A Little Bitty Pretty One. Say that when you've had a few sherbets. Hey, you can tell I haven't, because they've got it all wrong. I'm surprised they got it right at best of times. Don't ask me to repeat it again, will you? Okay, thank you. Here we go. Let's have this.

Little Betty Pretty One is a 1957 rock and roll song written and originally recorded by Bobby Day. The same year, the song was popularized by Thurston Harris. Harris' version reached number 6 on the US Billboard bestsellers chart and number 2 on the R&B chart.

0: GTA brought Bob Marley's son into the charts. His name, Ziggy Marley. And this was called Tomorrow, Peace.
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0: Let's move on with this one. One from Duffy, and it's called Warwick Avenue. 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

mystery to me. The game commences for the usual fee, plus expenses, confidential information. It's in a diary. This is my investigation.

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You get to meet all sorts in this line of work. Treachery and treason, there's always an excuse for it. And when I find the reason,

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Yeah, you think, yeah, I recognise that title. Yeah, well, Diana Ross did a version of it as well, didn't she? But this is from 1963.

0: They put their own spin on it a little bit, didn't they? I wonder if that's how Shwaddy Waddy got their ideas from doing the sounds like they did on that particular song. Anyway, everybody did everybody's little song there in the days, didn't they? They wasn't bothered about the royalties like they are today, saying, I want royalties off that song because you're singing half of my song. And it's like, yeah, they used to swap and juggle and put their own versions on it. And that's why they got so many different versions of the songs in the 60s and the 70s. Great.
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go with this great band, Mr. It's called Kaylee. Brilliant band, brilliant song. It came out in 1985. Unfortunately, they had to break up because of the bus breaking down, and also the record company didn't survive, and then nobody else took it on. Bit of a shame, really. Good band. So I'll just play a little bit, see if we can get some extra revenue from what we do, which is this, which is Kaylee, and it's Mr.

go on with this one from 1983 from Modern English. It's called I Melt With You. Oh, well, the block of ice. Oh, what else can there be? You know, what else melts? 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But, hello, it's got to be ice. Let's go with this one. Modern English. I Melt With You.

0: this one from Paul Hardcastle. Paul Hardcastle, what did he sing? He sung 19, didn't he? And then we're going to play the other one. What he brought out was Just For Money. It's all about the bank robbery, isn't it? The great train robbery and stuff like that. And of course, the 19 was all about the Vietnam War. But we're going to play this one. Paul Hardcastle. And Just For...
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2: 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But then, some people have big dreams.

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1: Paul Atkins, he's doing a lot of jazz sort of music now, and he's doing completely different. Also, he's become chairman of a record company as well, so the lad's doing well for himself.

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this one from Colour Me Bad. It's called Thinking Back. How many times do you do that? Think back on what you've done. Yeah, it's just good to think back and tell.

0: Do you believe that came out in 1984? So, still so fresh, isn't it?
1: By gum! These songs make me remember to when I were a lad. This DJ plays them oldies just like they used to be. Très bien. Here. Put kettle on, mother.
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0: and on smart speakers
1: across the UK. And here's the latest.
2: Senior Labour figures say the party is united behind Andy Burnham as he prepares to outline his economic and devolution agenda. In a speech today, he's expected to commit to buying British, expand mayoral powers, and call for a reset in political culture. Ministers insist voters want Labour to get on with the job, rejecting calls for a general election. Local and international rescue teams continue to search for survivors after two devastating earthquakes in Venezuela. Last week's quakes are known to have killed nearly 1,500 people. The country's government are facing growing criticism over their response, with civilians stepping up to rescue those trapped under collapsed buildings. The Children's Commissioner is warning that demand for children and young people's mental health services is rising, and rising faster than in previous years. Nathan Abrahams has more.
3: The findings are part of Dame Rachel D'Souza's annual report. Now, it says, for the first time, more than a million children in England had active referrals to mental health services last year. The Commissioner is now calling on the Department for Health's National Mental Health Strategy to have a specific focus on children, to ensure the strategy includes measures that holds services to account.
2: A man charged with the murder of a two-year-old girl in Surrey is set to appear in court today. She was found dead after police were called to safety concerns at a property in Chertsey on Thursday. Kevin Kajin, who's 31, is thought to have been known to the girl. On three consecutive days last week, RAC patrols went out to 20% more breakdowns than usual for late June. It comes as the UK's record temperatures was broken on consecutive days. Spokesperson Harriet Hernando told us why.
4: If you do notice that your battery isn't holding its charge, or if it's slow to start, then do get it looked at, because the heat can really put a strain on batteries, and that is one of the main causes of breaking down.
2: And the King and Queen are preparing for a series of engagements as Royal Week gets underway in Scotland. Charles will begin by receiving the Royal Salute and inspecting a Guard of Honour in the gardens of the palace at Holyrood House. From Radio News Hub, I'm Frankie Hersein.
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2: Largely dry with prolonged sunny spells, getting cloudier as the day goes on though, particularly in the west. Some scattered showers across the far north, but a warm day with a high of 24 degrees Celsius.
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10: Katie Price says she's fascinated by how invested people still are in her life, taking the constant media attention as a compliment despite years of tough headlines. After decades in the spotlight and some brutal periods that hit her mental health, she says she's now choosing what she shares.

0: Kate was quite quiet when she was a little girl. She was quite shy.
1: Right, shall I push play?
2: Her new Sky series, Katie Price, Nothing to Hide, promises a raw look at her life in the public eye. It lands on Sky from July 8th. England's win over Panama pulled in a huge audience, a peak of 13.76 million tuned in across ITV and STV as the team seal a top spot in their group. And music venue bosses are urging the government to hand back VAT taken from the £1 a ticket fund meant for grassroots venues and musicians. They say the scheme has raised £6 million, but more than £1.2 million has gone to the Treasury at a time when small venues are fighting to survive.

0: Oh, I'm moving my head back and forward. Embracing my inner Stevie Wonder this morning. Coming up to 10 minutes past 7, it is The Breakfast Show. It is a brand new week. It is Monday morning. Kicked it off with BJ Thomas. Raindrops keep falling on me head.
1: You know when times are bad.
0: And there goes Stevie Wonder and A Place in the Sun. A little bit of a mixed metaphor, I suppose, for this time of day. What's it doing where you are this morning? Always like to ask you that question at the beginning of the day. You know, everyone has different, different weather. But there we go. Got a great show lined up for you this morning, which I'll tell you more about a little bit later. But right now, we'll stay with the old 60s and the old 70s. And a bit of the Cutting Crew and Earth Angel. Follow that with the Clovers.

You're on my mind. Before that, Devil or Angel from the Clovers. And Crew Cuts and Earth Angel. I saw a film with that in the other night and I thought, ooh, I haven't played that for a while. Now, I've got a birthday message to go out this morning from the lovely Claire. That's Beth's mum, of course, comes from Tommy. Tommy H, we're wishing your daughter, the lovely Claire, a very happy birthday. Now, you've put her age here. Now, you know what they say about telling a lady's age, but she's still so young. So I think we can get away with it. So a very happy 39th birthday, Claire. Have a wonderful day. I hope you get absolutely spoiled rotten. Maybe you'll have a man come down the chimney in a black suit with a box of chocolates. You never know. You never know. But have an absolutely fabulous day. And make sure Beth spoils you as well. Definitely make sure that happens. Anyway, thank you for being a loyal listener, for you and Beth and everyone else. Thank you so much. Shall we continue? Yeah, why not? These are the Regents.

That's the Motors Airport. Before that, the Regents and a little team. Now, I've just had a message off Tommy. Now, we just wished Claire a very happy birthday. She was in shock. She wasn't expecting it. She nearly dropped a bowl of something. Some cereal, I would imagine. Don't do dropping things, Claire. Just don't. Now, let's look at some of the weird and wacky laws from the 60s and the 70s, and some have obviously, most of them have been repealed. But apparently in Wisconsin, we're talking a few American ones, you would imagine, had a margarine that had to stay white. Yeah, apparently it was illegal to sell yellow coloured margarine in Wisconsin. You had to buy it white and mix in yellow dye, pack it yourself, or smuggle yellow margarine from Illinois. Like a criminal. Apparently this was all to do with the dairy law protecting butter at all costs as well. In Texas, don't milk your neighbor's cow. You know, this law was repealed in the 1970s, but it was literally illegal to milk someone else's cow without permission. An actual statute on the laws, on the books, as I said, till the 70s. They do have some strange laws, they still do have some strange laws in America. Like, you shouldn't have a president that's over the age of 70, I don't think. No one over the age of 70 should be president. Either way you look at it. Right, let's do some Carpenters and Mr. A little bit of Masquerade. 3 Degrees and some Nolans.

That's Nolan's In the Mood for Dancing. Before that, the 3 Degrees, Woman in Love, and before that, the Carpenters. A little bit of Masquerade. I'll play those couple of songs for Steve this morning. Steve A, down in Calder Valley, who saw the 3 Degrees, and I'm guessing the Nolan's at the Batley Variety Club. Chicken in a basket, as he put it. Oh God, I remember those days. Chicken in a basket with some chips or fries or whatever. Well, they were chips, weren't they? Didn't call them fries back then. We were not so Americanized, were we? So, yeah, play those two for you, Steve. Now, heads up on the show this morning. Let me tell you what's coming up. Of course, we'll have a look at what day it is. We'll have a look at the celebrity birthdays. Maybe have a look at the front pages of the newspapers as well. And after 9, I've got my very, very special guest joining me for a little bit of a chat. That is the amazing musician and songwriter Terry Britton. Yeah, he's behind hits like Devil Woman and Carrie for Cliff. We Don't Need Another Hero. And What's Love Got to Do for It? For Tina Turner, and also contributed a track to Michael Jackson's Bad album. He's Grammy Award winning. He's an absolute darling of a man. We've got some great stories which will be coming up after 9 o'clock this morning as well. And he's got a song by a young lady. Well, you'll have to wind out. We'll find out. Called Gracie, and we'll talk more about that and play the song as well after 9 o'clock this morning. Right now, let's do some Dusty and Wishing and Oopin'. Follow that with the Lemon Pipers.

0: sister, don't you? Little sister, don't you?
1: That's Elvis' little sister.
0: Don't you kiss me once or twice?
1: For that Lemon Pipers, Jelly Jungle, Orange Marmalade. Great title for a song. And before that, a bit of Dusty Springfield. I'm wishing and hoping. Now, talking of Elvis, back in the 60s, well, it was early 70s, actually, Elvis met Nixon and scores his own narcotics badge. Yep. The King showed up unannounced at the White House ranting about drugs, hippies, and apparently the Beatles. Didn't realise that. But he left with an honorary federal narcotics agent's badge from the president because he said he wants to fight the good fight. Yes. Well, I wonder what he'd do if in this day and age. Would he turn up at the White House? Would he perform at a state fair or something? Like the one they apparently have had over the weekend that basically got rained out twice and told people to leave? Well, all 20 or 30 of the people that actually turned up for it. That's not a lie. That is actually true. Right, let's do some Bread, Guitar Man. Follow that with some Petula Clark.

What a song, Petula Clark, and you're the one before that, Bread and Guitar Man. Right, we're heading up to the news at 8 o'clock. We'll have my record of the week after the news at 8. Plus, we'll have a look at what day it is. May have a look at those celebrity birthdays as well. But two songs to take us to the news. We'll finish off towards 8 with ABBA, but first, I've had a bit of this. Simon Says, the 1910 Fruit Gum Company. I'll see you after the news.

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2: Andy Burnham's pledging to deliver Britain the circuit breaker it needs in a major speech today, unveiling his plans for devolution and the economy. Ben Montsey has more.
3: The Makerfield MP, widely considered to be all but set to become Sir Keir Starmer's successor, will set out a plan for a number 10 in the north and greater powers for mayors. He's looking to implement a 10-year plan, aiming to raise living standards through reindustrialisation, housing, infrastructure and reform of essential utilities. Senior Labour figures insist they are behind him, and say voters want Labour to get on with the job.
2: Rescue efforts continue in Venezuela days after two powerful earthquakes killed nearly 1,500 people. Local and international crews have been working to find those trapped under the rubble, but they've been overshadowed by civilian efforts to rescue people. A man charged with attempted murder after a car hit pedestrians in London is due in court today. Five people were injured and three of them taken to hospital. The car hit them on Ealing Broadway on Saturday afternoon. 34-year-old Tamir Ahmed Mohammed is also charged with other offences, including dangerous driving. Around 1 in 10 children in England were referred to mental health services last year, with the Children's Commissioner calling it a crisis. Dame Rachel D'Souza's latest report says there's no straightforward answer as to what's driving the uptick in children needing support, but is calling for a shift in approach. During last week's heatwave, the RAC saw their patrols go out to 20% more breakdowns than usual for the time of year. RAC spokesperson Harriet Hernando can tell us more.
4: Tyre blowouts have been quite common, and they're caused by air expanding in the heat. If your tyres are showing signs of cracking, do get them checked out straight away, and also look at the tread on your tyres as well.
2: And Ben Stokes admits years of being England's test captain has left him feeling burnt out after announcing his retirement from international cricket. The news broke during a marathon bowling display in the series decider against New Zealand. He says the captaincy does drain you, but it's been the best thing he's been asked to do. That's the latest from Radio News Hub. I'm Frankie Hersine.
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2: Largely dry with prolonged sunny spells, getting cloudier as the day goes on though, particularly in the west. Some scattered showers across the far north, but a warm day with a high of 24 degrees Celsius.
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10: Katie Price says she's fascinated by how invested people still are in their life, taking the constant media attention as a compliment despite years of tough headlines. After decades in the spotlight and some brutal periods that hit her mental health, she says she's now choosing what she shares.
11: Kate was quite quiet when she was a little girl. She was quite shy.
12: Right, shall I push play?
10: Her new Sky series, Katie Price, Nothing to Hide, promises a raw look at her life in the public eye. It lands on Sky from July 8th. England's win over Panama pulled in a huge audience. A peak of 13.76 million tuned in across ITV and STV as the team sealed a top spot in their group. And music venue bosses are urging the government to hand back VAT taken from the £1 a ticket fund meant for grassroots venues and musicians. They say the scheme has raised £6 million, but more than £1.2 million has gone to the Treasury at a time when small venues are fighting to survive.

0: you singing along?
1: If I took those words.
0: That's Extreme, More Than Words before that, kicking off our second hour, Def Leppard, Pour Some Sugar On Me. Playing that especially for Sandra this morning, who was went to see Def Leppard in Glasgow last night, and the support act was Extreme. I just thought, oh, I've got to play a couple of those tracks. Also, I'll play that for Paula, Tommy, and of course, the lovely Caroline, who's joining us in this morning. And playing that, if you enjoyed that, it's for you as well. But I hope you had a fabulous time watching Def Leppard and, of course, Extreme, Sandra. Sounded like it was a great night. And you did say to me on Friday you were going to the gig, but probably wasn't going to be able to join us because you were staying in a hotel in Glasgow. And you did it. You made us in and arrived this morning very bright and breezy, as they say. But right, should we have a little dance? Or open the windows in some places. It's CC Peniston finally. Then a bit of CC Music Factory. A song for last week or over the weekend. I'm gonna make you sweat.

0: CC Music Factory, gonna make you sweat. That was last week, wasn't it? Before that, CC Peniston and Fall, of course, finally. Coming up to 22 minutes past 8. Also, hello to, I've mentioned Sandra, of course, who went to see Def Leppard and Extreme last night. Also, Deborah Wood as well. Good morning to you. And her daughter, Leah. Apparently, that's been keeping us on the right direction, really. Okay. Whatever that might be. I wonder, is she making sure you girls don't misbehave? Is that what you're saying, Sandra? Anyway. Right, time for my brand new record of the week. Played it a couple of times last week. It's from a young lad called Ollie Swain. Aliens Are Real. I really like this song. And when I played it last week, a lot of you came back and said, it's a really good song. So we're going to play that. And then we're going to play a song I teased on my social media over the weekend, which is called 30 Degrees in Blighty by me.
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0: weather. That's a national emergency.
1: Oh, just a light relief. From last week, I thought, let's put another song together. 30 Degrees in Blighty. Hope you like it. We'll play that a few times. Hope. And maybe we'll release it. You never know. We never know. If you want me to release it, I will certainly do so. But I hope you enjoyed it. A little bit of lightheartedness to take away from the heat from last week and the weekend. But there we go. Anyway, before that, Ollie Swain, of course, and Aliens Are Real, which, of course, is my record of the week. And hopefully, Ollie, not this coming week, maybe next week, hopefully, will be joining us on the old breakfast show for a little bit of a chat.

John Sicada. Great song, Just Another Day. Right, shall we take a look at what day it is today? We do know, of course, it is Monday. It is the 29th of June. Final Monday of this month. Day 180 of the year and day 185 left of this year of 2026. Today is known as Hug Holiday Day. What a hug holiday is, I've no idea. You go on holiday and hug people? Maybe you do. It's National Camera Day today. I do like taking the odd photo. I've got digital stuff, but I still prefer sometimes, you know, have the old, well, not analog, but, you know, the camera with the film and all that. It's always something about that. But these day and age, you know, I've got me different cameras, me Sony camera, well, doesn't matter anyway. Also, it's National Darts Day today. Play that one. I'll say that one, but Dave Doherty likes a bit of darts, likes throwing the arrows. It's also National Waffle Iron Day today. So if you fancy making some waffles, I've got a waffle machine. I could do that, couldn't I? Also, in G Cross for the next few days, it's well dressing. Yep, well dressing. It's a traditional flower wells where they dress the wells in flowers in clay. And it's a custom that's sort of been going around since the 1800s and sort of disappeared. And then in G Cross, they brought it back in early 2000 with the Women's Institute. And they just did some of that over the weekend as well. But it's running right through to the 3rd of July. If you're ever in the G Cross area, you can go and check it out. It's also International Mud Day today. Really? Okay, fair enough. We see enough mud as it goes. It's also St. Peter's and Paul's Feast Day today, for everyone that follows those. And International, I've just said that one. It's Please Take My Children to Work Day. Well, if you can find any kids for me, then, good luck with that one, of course. it's just one of those things, isn't it? Anyway, one of those things, just a moment in time. Anyway, should we move on with the music? I think we should. A bit of Dire Straits and my latest trick.

What a song, what a track. Dire Straits and Your Lady's Trick. Right, let's have a look at the celebrity birthdays. A couple we missed on Sunday. Yesterday it was Elon Musk's birthday. He was 55. And Mel Brooks, the amazing Mel Brooks, turned 100 years old yesterday. So happy birthday to both of those yesterday. Do you know Elon Musk has become the first trillionaire? He's got a little white cat now that he sits on his lap and goes, I own the world. But Mel Brooks is just a legend. Absolute legend. Birthdays in themselves today is Jude Bellingham. He's 23, of course. Now, was he one of the ones that scored the football in the football? If you watch the England game, I missed that one. I'm sure he was the one that scored the goal, and Kane as well scored a goal that took us through to the next round. I'm not sure. Can't remember. Anyway, those are the birthdays for today and for yesterday. We'll do more of those on the show tomorrow. Right now, a little Kirsty MacColl, little New England.

0: That's Scary Guitar Lamb, good friend of the show's, and of course Terry Chimes, the man behind the Clash drums, of course. London fans. And Gimme England. Had to be played, didn't it?
1: Right now.
0: Oh yes, absolutely, absolutely. Talking of interesting stories, this one, a Dutch fan carries 26 pints across the bar in one go. 26 pints in one go. I'm assuming they were for mates. And also a man was fanning a garden gnome in the heat wave. Went a little bit viral, yes. Just remember the fan. Don't need, fan yourself, not a gnome. You know, they, gnomes have gnome homes. You know this is coming back, don't you? We've had it, but it's coming back. Martha Reeves, Vandellas. A little bit of heat wave.

having a little heat wave. Well, we were. And apparently, from the Met Office tell us, it's coming back. Hopefully not this week. Can we have at least a week of just normalist temperatures before we turn into frazzles again? Right, news is coming up at 9 very, very shortly. Don't forget, Terry Britton, the amazing Terry Britton, singer-songwriter, man behind hits for Tina Turner, Cliff Richard, and even Michael Jackson, plus so many more. And we'll be talking to him after 9 o'clock about a new adventure with a singer called Gracie. But up to the news, we'll go with a little of The Who, and I Can See Clearly. And then a bit of Fergal Sharkey. I'll see you after the news at 9 o'clock.

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0: and on smart speakers
1: across the UK. And here's the latest.
2: Andy Burnham will promise to give Britain the circuit breaker it needs in a major speech in Manchester today. Ben Montse has more.
3: The Labour leadership frontrunner is set to unveil sweeping devolution plans, including a new number 10 in the north and ambitions for good growth in every postcode. He'll argue power should be pushed out of Whitehall and into local communities, giving new powers to mayors over housing and education as part of a new 10-year plan. Senior Labour figures say they're behind Mr. Burnham and dismissed the idea of the need for a general election.
2: More than a million children in England were referred to mental health services in the year up to March last year. The Children's Commission has called it a crisis with no straightforward answer as to why it's happening, but is calling for change in the way we address children's mental well-being. The number of active referrals also doubled from 2018 to 2019 levels. A man charged with the murder of a 2-year-old girl in Surrey is set to appear in court today. She was found dead after police were called to safety concerns at a property in Chertsey on Thursday. Kevin Kajin, who's 31, is thought to be known to the girl. He's also accused of sexual offences. Local and international rescue teams continue to search for survivors after 2 devastating earthquakes in Venezuela. Last week's quakes were known to have killed nearly 1,500 people. The country's government are facing growing criticism over its response, with civilians stepping up to also rescue those trapped under collapsed buildings. And Ben Stokes admits years of being England's test captain has left him feeling burnt out after announcing his retirement from international cricket. Teammate Joe Root has paid tribute to his services.
4: Being in and around this team, he's obviously been forever present throughout my whole career. We've been through quite a lot together, various different things on and off the field. So it's going to be, it's going to be very different.
2: The news broke during a marathon bowling display in a series decider against New Zealand. Stokes says being captain was the best thing he's been asked to do. That's the latest from Radio News Hub. I'm Frankie Hersine.
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2: Largely dry with prolonged sunny spells, getting cloudier as the day goes on though, particularly in the west. Some scattered showers across the far north, but a warm day with a high of 24 degrees Celsius.
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9: Katie Price says she's fascinated by how invested people still are in her life, taking the constant media attention as a compliment despite years of tough headlines. After decades in the spotlight and some brutal periods that hit her mental health, she says she's now choosing what she shares.
10: Kate was quite quiet when she was a little girl. She was quite shy.
11: Right, shall I push play?
9: Her new Sky series, Katie Price, Nothing to Hide, promises a raw look at her life in the public eye. It lands on Sky from July 8th. England's win over Panama pulled in a huge audience. A peak of 13.76 million tuned in across ITV and STV as the team sealed a top spot in their group. And music venue bosses are urging the government to hand back VAT taken from the £1 a ticket fund meant for grassroots venues and musicians. They say the scheme has raised £6 million, but more than £1.2 million has gone to the Treasury at a time when small venues are fighting to survive.

Welcome back to your third and final hour of your breakfast show this morning. Kicked it off with Tina Turner, We Don't Need Another Hero. And there you go, China Crisis and the King of the Catholic Style. Now, with the Tina Turner song, my guest was involved in the writing of that song as well. Oh, yes. And he'll be coming up very, very soon. But taking us closer to then, why not? Bit of Supertramp. Don't think it is right now, but possibly later. It's raining again.

Supertramp, it's raining again. Not yet. Right, joining me next on The Breakfast Show is the amazing musician and songwriter Terry Britton. Grammy award-winning songwriter behind hits like Devil Woman, Carrie, We Don't Need Another Hero, and What's Love Got to Do with It? Plus so much more. And also a new singer called Gracie, which we'll talk about and may well surprise you. But that's coming next. But first, a little bit of Cliff.

0: Well, I'm absolutely delighted this morning to be joined by an absolute legend, Mr. Ooh. Terry Britton. I know, I heard it. Say that to me. Don't say I'm a legend. Everyone thinks I'm sitting in the quiet corner. But no, you are a legend.
1: You can call me a legend. I'm not sure about legend.
0: But good morning, sir. Thank you for coming
1: good
0: on
1: morning,
0: the Breakfast
1: please.
0: Show.
1: Thank you.
0: Now, I want to jump back. Let's go back to the early days. Born in Manchester.
1: Yep.
0: Just down the road from where I am in Halifax.
1: Oh, yeah, you're not too far. £10 pom, I was.
0: Yeah. So you bobbed off over to Australia. And what age were you when you went to Australia?
1: I was 12 years old, so still pretty young. And I suppose a critical time. I just started teaching myself guitar when I was 11. So as soon as I got over there, I joined a little band in the hostel we were staying in for about a year. We lived in this place, Corrugated Iron.
0: Yeah.
1: Shacks, a bit like the TV show, but not
0: say that.
1: Glamorous. Not as glamorous. And within weeks, I was in a little skiffly rock and roll band in the hostel.
0: Okay.
1: And that's how I got started, really.
0: Was that the Twilights or was that?
1: No, it was pre that. That was a couple of years later.
0: Okay.
1: Yeah.
0: But so obviously Australia, completely different from Manchester, without saying anything apart from the temperature. But then again, the temperature right now, we're probably warmer than Australia.
1: Yeah, except they have a lot of aircon, which we don't, of course.
0: No, that's very true.
1: It's very tricky here, but I'm not complaining. It won't last for long.
0: No, that's true. We'll moan while it's here. We'll moan when it's gone.
1: Yeah.
0: That's what we do. But yeah, you join the Twilights came along and sort of pick up from there if you can.
1: We were just doing gigs, good little band, cover band, and suddenly this guy from EMI in Sydney said, "You guys want to make a record?" And we said, "Oh yeah, I'd love to." I said, "What can we do? A Stone song or a Beatles song?" He said, "Oh no, you've got to write your own material. You've got to be original." So we all looked at each other and didn't know what to do, and I said, I'll give it a go.
0: Yeah.
1: So I went home and wrote this little song, and then a week later we're in a studio recording this little song on two-track machine.
0: Yeah.
1: And then about six weeks later turn on the radio, and it's on the radio, and to me it was just like a light switch going on.
0: Yeah.
1: Oh my god, how did that happen? And I wasn't a choice to write for the band, but I got lumbered with the job, really. So that's how I got into songwriting, purely.
0: So then from Australia, well, obviously the group split. You went your separate ways for a while. Then you came back to the UK, didn't you?
1: Yeah, I was trying to, just thinking, what am I going to do? And I thought, well, I'll try this songwriting luck, and but I'll go back to England. And, of course, you're going from a tiny pond to a very big ocean.
0: Yeah. Yes.
1: Talent-wise, and so it took me, you know, quite a few years, but I drifted into session work. I did a ton of session work, and I kept writing and just kept doing the sessions and writing until something broke, and I was getting little covers here and there. I'd already had some Cliff album covers.
0: Yeah.
1: That was all going well until Devil Woman, and then everything changed.
0: Yes. Yeah, because also prior to that, was it Cuckoo you were involved with as well?
1: Yeah, I played on all the Alvin Stardust records as a session player. And then, you know, Bruce heard the demo of What's Love, Bruce Welch from The Shadows. Yeah. And said, "I think it's a hit," he said. "I think it might be a hit." Next thing, we're in Abbey Road recording it.
0: And wow.
1: To this day, I love the sound of that record. It sounds fantastic.
0: It's a classic. I do play it a lot, to be honest, on my show. Now, with Cliff obviously Devil Woman, but that wasn't the only involvement with Cliff, was it?
1: Well, I did always... tours. I toured with him for years. We basically, up to that point, we were doing things like Batley Variety Club and Fiesta Club Sheffield. Then suddenly, once Devil Woman was up there, we're touring Europe and Australia and New Zealand, and it was a very, very busy time. And actually, people don't know it, but Cliff was the first Western performer to pop band to retour Russia.
0: Wow. I always thought it was Paul McCartney, but they...
1: No, well before Elton John or anybody, Cliff did it.
0: Yeah.
1: Unfortunately, it wasn't filmed, which was a shame, because it was like Beatlemania for Cliff.
0: I can imagine. I mean, I'm a big fan of Cliff. I mean, not just from the music, but I loved his movies. They, you know, right now I could sit and watch Summer Holiday and be very happy.
1: Well, it's so funny, you know, because when I was 11...
0: Yeah.
1: My first public performance ever was Saturday Morning Pictures in Manchester, the ABC Forum, and I sang Living Doll and Travelling Light.
0: Wow.
1: at 11. And then years later, you end up writing and yeah. producing Cliff. I mean, honestly, you can't make this stuff up, can you?
0: No, it's I mean, crazy. Do you have those? Do you still have those pinch me moments?
1: Absolutely, yeah. They still. I mean, that is to me is a pinch me moment.
0: Yeah.
1: And the other thing, because of the Songwriting Hall of Fame thing I was at, it suddenly struck me every 10 years, you get a check for sort of $5. Very first song you write when you wrote when you were 16.
0: Yeah.
1: I mean, that's for me. That's a pinch me moment.
0: Oh yeah,
1: every time.
0: No, absolutely, but no retirement for you. You're enjoying it too much.
1: Yeah, you know, if the songs keep coming, I'll keep going. I don't try and pitch songs anymore to artists. I think those days have changed quite a bit.
0: Mm.
1: And I'm having a lot of fun with this new Gracie project because I've actually just more or less done an album now. So
0: wow.
1: I'm putting that out soon.
0: Oh, well, we'll get you back on for that one. But I still want to go back because there's too much not to talk about. Obviously, with your collaboration with Graham Lyle. And I have to say, Tina Turner, What's Love Got to Do with It? Just for a starter.
1: Well, that's a pinch me moment.
0: Yeah.
1: It really is because that song actually was a mutual friend of mine and Graham said, oh, you guys should get together, see what happens. And a couple of months later, Graham rang and said, hey, Terry, you know, you want to get together? Said, yeah. So we got together one day and strummed acoustic guitars for a while. And then I said to Graham, have you ever worked with a drum machine? And he said, no, drum machine. Anyway, I put this very simple groove on, boom, and boom, boom. And I played a couple of chords and came out with a tune. And then Graham's out of the blue said, Teddy, I've got this title I've had for a while. What's Love Got to Do with It? I said, oh, it's great. What's Love Got to Do? And after that, a couple of hours later, I can't remember the rest. It's, the song was written, but it was not written for Tina. It was literally just a song.
0: Yeah.
1: We said, that was a lot of fun. Thanks, Graham. See you around. That was the end of that day.
0: But an absolute platinum, gold, triple platinum, whatever you like to call it, a single.
1: Well, it is amazing. 40-odd years later, it's getting as many plays as it did then. I mean, that is mind-boggling. It really is. And for me personally, it was amazing because I was asked to produce it.
0: Mm.
1: And that whole going in the studio with Tina is that you could probably do a program on that one.
0: Yeah.
1: It's quite something because I was so nervous the day I met her.
0: Yeah, yeah.
1: I had this vision of this Amazonian woman come in and spit me out. And it was a great day because it was a very odd day because it was winter, horrible winter's day.
0: Yeah.
1: She came in without the hair, without the heels.
0: Yeah.
1: And she was a little bit bigger than me, nothing.
0: Yeah.
1: So I felt a bit better. And she often says, I walked in and you were sat on a table swinging your legs and you looked like a little boy, she said. anyway, we came in and already knew she didn't like What's Love. She didn't get it at all. But Roger Davis, her manager, was convinced it was going to work.
0: Yeah.
1: But so we tackled the up-tempo song. It was called Show Some Respect, as another track we produced. And I had my little drum machine there and guitar, and we were bopping away. And, oh, suddenly a coat came off. She started to dance, doing that wonderful Tina dance.
0: Yeah.
1: And we went through the track, and she looked at me. She said, Terry Britton, you're blacker than I am. And that was our first day. But after that, we got them really well. But I realized what happened with What's Love. It was when we did it. And she was out of her comfort zone.
0: Yeah.
1: Tina's a bang, you know, the most incredible rock singer, you know, blues rock.
0: Yeah, yeah. Sort of singer.
1: But to stand on a microphone and whisper, you must understand, that's not your comfort zone. But once she got it together, oh, my goodness.
0: Yeah.
1: An hour later, we're all finished.
0: Yeah, and then it follows up a little with We Don't Need Another Hero.
1: Yeah, that was an interesting track because the director, I think it was George Miller, gave us the script. And we finished one song and it didn't quite work. So we tried again and we came up with another song. And he did say, I want to hear the word Thunderdome in the title.
0: Okay.
1: You think, oh, Thunderdome, what the hell is that? So somehow we made it work.
0: Yeah.
1: Graham, bless him, made it work. And and then next thing that was still a great memories doing that track because Tina just had laryngitis. So
0: not that you could tell.
1: No, but the first time she came in to do it, you could tell she couldn't actually, but she, you know, being Tina, she said, no, I can do it. I said, no, you can't.
0: Yeah.
1: It just vocally. Anyway, the next time she came in, we did it, and it's a fantastic vocal.
0: Yeah, no, it's brilliant. What an artist. Now, talking of other artists, I've just watched the Michael movie on TV.
1: Oh, yes.
0: Which, I don't know if you've seen it yet, it is absolutely superb. It really is good.
1: Yeah, I've got it ready to watch, actually, probably tonight.
0: Yeah, well, it is worth watching. Now, obviously, it leads up, you put a track together called Just Good Friends on the Bad album for Michael.
1: Yeah, that's right.
0: How did that come into your life?
1: Well, we went to visit Rod Temperton, Graham and I were in Los Angeles working, and we had an invitation to go meet Rod Temperton. So we went up to his house, and the sweetest man you'll ever meet, another Northerner. And he played us a whole pile of demos that he'd written for Michael. I mean, incredible drum machine, bass, keyboard, and a vocal, and just stunning. And he turned to us and said, you know, you guys should try and write something for Michael, because I'll make sure he gets to hear it. And in this business, that's the hardest thing to do, get a song to somebody. So we immediately went off and took ourselves away and came up with Just Good Friends when we were in America. And we came straight back, straight into my little demo studio and recorded a demo.
0: Wow.
1: And so sent it off to Rod, and Rod Temperton rang up and said, this is very spooky. I said, why? He said, well, who's singing the demo? I said, that's me. He said, well, some lines sound like very Stevie Wonder, and others sound like very Michael. And I went, well, I'm a huge Stevie Wonder fan.
0: Yeah.
1: He said, well, yeah, the spooky thing is we've decided they're going to do a duet. And he said, but we're not there yet, because Michael's determined to write it himself.
0: Yeah.
1: He said, so I'll come back to you. Anyway, a month went past and didn't think anymore. And then Rod rang up and said, Michael's had a couple of attempts and we don't like the song, so we're going to do Just Good Friends. That's how it came about, purely through Rod Temperton.
0: Wow. Well, you're going to enjoy the movie. That's what I think, hopefully.
1: Well, I'm a huge, I mean, what can you say about Michael?
0: No, well, everything. He's just, he left us way too soon. That's the first thing you need to say.
1: Absolutely. Yeah.
0: And I think he had his issues, obviously, but at the end of the day, he was so talented. He was just amazing.
1: It comes out of every pore with him, doesn't it?
0: Yeah, absolutely. And being his nephew that is actually performing as him, it's spooky.
1: Can't wait to see it.
0: Well, I'm not going to say anymore.
1: It's finished now, and I'll go home and watch it.
0: Yeah, not quite. Now, other artists, you've worked with Celine Dion?
1: Yeah, I wrote a song for her, and which was great, and I didn't get to meet her, unfortunately, but I sent the track over, and they loved the track, so they actually kept the backing track.
0: Yeah.
1: So I'm actually playing on a Celine Dion record, which is fantastic, although I've never met her. So that was a, you know, what an amazing artist.
0: Yeah.
1: That was another plus.
0: Before we talk about Gracie, I want to ask this one question. If you could work with anyone, or would have worked with anyone, who would that have been?
1: Well, you know, it's a weird one, because I was talking to someone the other day about that. And when What's Love was all happening, they said, oh, who would you want to produce? Because suddenly record companies get weird. They start throwing you artists. And I said, my favorite vocalist is actually Gladys Knight.
0: Oh, wow.
1: And the guy said to me, she hasn't even got a record deal.
0: What?
1: And I went, I don't believe that. At the time, she didn't have a record deal. So that was the one I would have loved to have done.
0: Yeah. I mean, she did a great Bond theme, didn't she?
1: The best Bond theme, I think. Yeah.
0: Yeah, alongside Shirley Bassey. I think Shirley Bassey holds the fault.
1: Yeah,
0: in that, and I think I think they made a big mistake with No Time to Die. They should have got Shirley Bassey back to sing it on that particular song. But at least they brought back We Have All the Time in the World.
1: Yeah,
0: which is one of my all-time favorites.
1: It's one of those songs you wish you could write.
0: Yes, absolutely. But moving up to current days, Gracie. Mm. Now, this surprised me, because you are a old school writer, performer, and you've been sort of enveloped AI.
1: Yeah, it's weird, because, you know, there's a lot of resistance to AI, but mostly from people who've never used it.
0: Yeah.
1: And so, you know, being interested in sound, and you know, I remember my first session. Well, it wasn't my first session at Lime Grove Studios, yeah, at BBC, doing a backing track for Cliff's Saturday Night TV show.
0: Right,
1: and we had a string Selena string machine, right, on the track playing a couple of notes, and this was right at the beginning of synthesizers. And suddenly, the union man, it was everybody out. Can't imitate strings, so we had to stop while they got eight string players in to come and play these two notes. But it shows you, but now, do you ever hear a record without a synthesizer? So you've got to stay open to technology and change.
0: Oh, absolutely.
1: And embrace it when you can. And certain things with AI, we've had a lot of experience with it now, and some things I don't think you will replace at this moment in time. No. But it's a great tool.
0: Yeah.
1: And if you see it as a tool, I'll give you an example. The strings on on some of these AI things we've done. Mm. If I was to do that, I couldn't dream of spending that sort of money.
0: Yeah.
1: When you think about streaming now, where the money is so tight, there isn't any money there.
0: No.
1: How are you going to hire a string section? How are you going to hire a drummer, a bass player, and all this? You just can't afford to do it anymore. No. The whole music industry has changed, you know.
0: Yeah.
1: So I think to embrace it and use it as a tool, and you know, I think is no bad thing.
0: No, absolutely, I agree. I mean, I've delved into it more with the videos, and I've been doing that for over a year, just watching the progression of things changing and what you can actually do. And I do silly little videos for the breakfast show.
1: Well, I don't know if this is any good to you, Piers, but we could share with you a little demo we did.
0: Oh, yeah.
1: Me singing what we put into AI.
0: Yeah.
1: And then this is the first session we ever did, and then what came back.
0: Okay.
1: And I've got to tell you, we had an open mind. We sat here, it was quite nervous, really, saying, what's going to happen?
0: Yeah, yeah.
1: And suddenly this voice and orchestra came back, and we were just astonished.
0: Yeah, I know. Absolutely. Be very intrigued.
1: And I don't think you're going to replace a Tina or a Ray or Shirley Bassey, anybody, but from a tool point of view.
0: Yeah.
1: It's a great thing, and you know, you've still got control over how much of it you want to use, and
0: yeah.
1: So a lot of the tracks I've done for Gracie, all the tracks are organic, totally played. I've played everything; it's all real.
0: Yeah.
1: The only thing that we've used AI is just the voice, because we've spent time creating this avatar voice of Gracie. Yeah. So she's become a sort of instead of running out trying to get covers from artists, which is very difficult these days. Decided to create our own, and I think she sounds very beautiful. I think she's got a beautiful voice.
0: Yeah, well, we're going to play that at the end, obviously.
1: Thank you.
0: But I do have another little section on my show when I speak to people. It's called the quick fire round.
1: Oh no.
0: Oh yes. Not necessarily about music.
1: Fine.
0: But it's getting to know you better.
1: Okay, know you better.
0: Are you ready to be known?
1: I'm ready.
0: Okay. Favorite sandwich?
1: Oh, cheese and pickle.
0: First concert you ever went to?
1: Beatles.
0: Scariest animal?
1: Crocodile, because it's in the news.
0: Oh, yeah. Apples or oranges?
1: Apples.
0: Have you ever asked for anyone for their autograph, and if so, who?
1: I can't remember, but okay. I'm sure I have.
0: I'm sure you have.
1: Yes.
0: Okay. Favorite action movie, without mentioning Tina Turner?
1: action movie? Oh.
0: Or any movie, any favorite movie?
1: Blade Runner, number one.
0: Okay. When you're flying, window seat or aisle?
1: Window.
0: Very good choice. Favourite smell?
1: Lime trees.
0: Oh, nice. Least favourite smell, with the caveat this is radio.
1: Oh, my God. You've caught me there. Least favourite smell. Oh, yeah, tripe being cooked.
0: Okay, that's taking you back to Manchester.
1: Oh sorry. My granny used to cook that stuff. I had to leave the room.
0: Oh, dear. Earliest memory?
1: Earliest memory is, funny enough, is my first street I was born in Manchester, Cuba Street, in just off the Stretford Road.
0: Okay.
1: In Hume, Manchester.
0: Wow.
1: My earliest memory, cobble streets.
0: Yeah. Some of them still around, some of them not.
1: I think that one's gone.
0: Yeah. Cats or dogs?
1: Dog, cats. They kill too many birds, and I've got birds.
0: Okay. Everywhere. Final one. Describe the rest of your life in five words.
1: Five words. Keep being creative.
0: That is perfect. See, easy, really, if you think about it.
1: Oh, yeah, sure. Well, the sandwich got me. I'm stuck on that now, cheese and pickle. I haven't had one of those for years.
0: Fair enough. I might go and have a cheese and pickle sandwich myself in a minute.
1: Well, have it toasted.
0: Yeah. I'll put it in my ninja. But can I just say, Terry, I want to get you back on because I do want to speak to you longer, because I do a little section. I do a thing called, I do a sort of podcast. It's called Songs of My Life. It's you pick your 10 favourite songs through your life and we talk about those.
1: Oh, sounds interesting because, that's a lot of songs.
0: Oh, absolutely. I thought it might
1: take some time to think that one through.
0: Well, once you thought it through, I'll get Ron to get in touch and remind you all these things. Of course, but you did mention the album is nearly finished. When are we looking at that?
1: Very soon, I think, really. Probably in the next month, I'm sure. And we've got some cracking songs on that. And as I say, it's all organic.
0: Yeah.
1: The voice. So I think it's a great combination of the two, the organic and the non-organic.
0: Yes.
1: I mean, it's a weird thing to hear this beautiful voice and you think to yourself, actually, it doesn't exist. It's a strange, strange thing.
0: Yeah. Hasn't technology, but as you said, technology, you move with the times.
1: Well, you know, everyone's going to be affected by AI, there's no doubt. Yeah. And even in our little way in music, you know, it's changing things very quickly.
0: It can make me look thinner as well, which is always a bonus.
1: And you know what? It can make me sound very beautiful.
0: I know, lovely. But thank you so much this morning. It's been, you know, it's been a pleasure. Will you be kind enough to introduce Gracie and the title of the song, and we'll play that next?
1: This song is Let There Be Light by the beautiful Gracie.
0: Terry, thank you so much for being on The Breakfast Show this morning. Let's play that song for you right now. Thank you, sir.
1: Cheers, Piers. Thank you.

What a beautiful song. Technology. But obviously, as Terry said, threw in a lot of his own stuff into that, including writing the song and performing everything. But wow, technology. Definitely can't wait to get Terry back on when the album comes out, and also get him on a podcast on My Songs of My Life, because we could talk for absolutely hours. Absolutely lovely guy, and really is an absolute legend. We did talk about this. Gladys Knight, who he'd love to write for and produce. And we both love this song, License to Kill, from the Bond movie of the same name. I always think the line, License to Kill, have a listen carefully, sounds like License to Kilt. Maybe that's a Scottish version.

Oh, Gladys Knight. License to Kill. But I still think it says License to Kilt. From, of course, the Bond movie. One of the two films, of course, that starred Timothy Dalton. But that is it for me this morning. Thank you so much indeed for your company. A couple of songs to play us out. Back tomorrow, of course, with the Impossible Question and loads more. Another player, my record of the week, of course. Then on Wednesday, I'm going to be joined by Simon Stamford. He's the man, of course, behind Discos for Grown-Ups. Looking forward to chatting to him on Wednesday. And I do have a guest joining me on Friday, which I will tell you all about on the show tomorrow. But for me, that is it. Going to leave you with Denise Williams. Let's Hear It for the Boy, and then a bit of Take That and Lulu. Till then, have a fabulous day, whatever you're doing. Don't forget some great shows still to come on your favourite radio station between now and the end of the day. From me, Paddy, bye.

It's Monday, and it's a sunny Monday as well. Big hello to you, wherever you are. It is, of course, the Daily Drop. It's a bit windy as well. Did you hear the door slam there? That's because somebody's opened the window somewhere. Anyway, time for the Daily Drop tour. It was a great

Music coming your way. Sit back, settle down. Opening the show was Blue Savannah with Erasure. Now we've got The Chain. Yes, The Chain by Fleetwood Mac. Well, why not? This weekend was the Austrian Grand Prix. We'll talk about that later on in the show.

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1: I like it because the music is just great. 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
0: From the depths of downtown County Durham, it's The Daily Drop with George Herron.

Woo! Take a breather, why don't you? Anyway, a big hello to you. It's Monday. Thank you for tuning in. And of course, well, a great weekend. Sun was out, the sky was blue. We had some rain coming through. We had some wind as well. Well, whew, did we have some wind? My goodness. Why is it gets windy during the day, and then in the evening, when you want a bit of breeze blowing through your house, it's as still as a still thing? That's what's been happening over the past couple of days anyway. Temperatures still in the high 20s here in the northeast, still in the low 30s elsewhere in the south of England, and set to stay with us for a few more days still. So, enjoy it while you can. And if you are down south, well, go and buy yourself a fan or something. Big hello to Mick Stafford. Mick Stafford is down there in Chiswick. London W4, is it? Is Chiswick W4 or is it W6? Can't remember. But anyway, he's down there. He's doing some films, so big hello to Mick as well. He's down there for the next couple of days. So if you do see a film crew and you do see Mick Stafford, go and say hello from me. Anyway, onwards, upwards, upwards and onwards. 20 minutes past the hour, and it's time for this.

That's one of them fun songs, isn't it? You make my pants want to get up and dance. I mean, who wrote that song? Well, it was the Doctor Who people, wasn't it? But it's a strange old song. Fun song as well. Over the weekend, of course, many people would have had barbecues enjoying the sunshine. Many people would have gone to the seaside, very possibly. We've seen photographs of some of the seaside resorts here in the northeast, and they were packed over Saturday and Sunday. And, of course, it's also the end of the Hoppins. Now, if you wonder what the Hoppins is, it's the world's biggest, or Europe's biggest, travelling fair. It's all the showmen get together every year on Newcastle Town Moor. It's called the Hoppings, and, well, it's massive. This year round, it had the world's tallest ride. Didn't see it myself, didn't go on it because I didn't go across. I haven't been to Hoppins for a very long time, probably since I was a kid, to be fair. But if you did go to the Hoppins, well, it's done, dusted, it's on its way, it's finished. It's only 1 week, and I think yesterday was the afternoon where they all packed up and went home. There's still remnants left on the town moor, but by the end of the day, they'll all be gone as well. What else is going on in the world? Well, we'll be looking at some funny stories as we go around the world as we go through the show, so stick back for that. And, well, we'll also be keeping an eye on the weather because thunder, rain and lightning is set to hit again. And did you see the lightning on Friday? My goodness. We'll talk about the weather in a moment.

The sound of Duran Duran. Now let's just talk about the weather. As I promised, we've had hot sun and cooling winds over the last few days. The sun is out, the sky is blue right now over in downtown County Durham. We've got one of those Simpson skies, you know, blue and fluffy white clouds. But batten down the hatches, because the rain is coming. Yes, the rain will be hitting us sometime in the next 12 hours. Heavy torrential rain forecast for the northwest, across the Pennines and into the northeast and north of Scotland. And so hold on to that one. But it will be clearing up on Tuesday and going back to, well, what we're used to. This, the sunshine. Do make sure that you've got your plants out, because they're going to get a bit of a soaking tonight. Well, that's what the weatherman says. But hey, it'll cool things down, especially in the north as well. The south, well, they're not going to be so lucky. They're not going to get any rain. It's going to stretch up from Birmingham, across Manchester, across the Lake District, into sort of like the Pennines, up towards Carlisle, across the northeast of England and southern Scotland, and then off into the North Sea. So wait for that one to come down. Get your flowers out. Get a bit of water on them. But don't forget to bring your washing in.

Hey, look at the time. 1:15. Why are you coming here looking like that? Said Dolly Parton. I've no idea. Well, the holiday season is just upon us as well. Why do you come in here looking like that? Why do people go to the pool and put towels down? A gran has shared her petty revenge that she got on holidaymakers who were hogging sunbeds, and you might have seen the video on TikTok or the other one. What do you call it? Facebook. Rachel Rogers, she cannot stand it when people reserve sunbeds and then don't come back for the rest of the day. I find it appalling as well. It's so selfish. It's awful behaviour. And the hotel we go to is a 4-star hotel, and it has big signs, no hogging of sunbeds type thing. But nobody polices it. Nobody actually polices it. You see them coming down at 7 o'clock in the morning, putting their sunbeds out, putting their towels on, putting a book, and then walking out the front door, going for breakfast, and coming back at 2 o'clock in the afternoon, thinking the sunbed's still going to be there. Well, if Rachel's around, that's not going to happen. She wanted to sit around reading a book. Now, she says, I don't usually sit around the pool, but I wanted to sit around the pool on this particular day and reading my book. But I went down at 4 p.m. and all the sunbeds, well, they were taken. With the same books and the same towels that were there at 4 o'clock yesterday and 10 o'clock this morning. So she got her partner to videotape her, and she uploaded the tape to social media of her taking all the towels away. She says, all week the same people would bag their spot by the pool, so today I decided to, well, give them something to worry about. Yes. She was staying at the Mediterranean Palace in Tenerife. She says, if your towel was moved, yes, that was me. She wasn't bothered about people finding out. She's been removing the generic towels from the sunbed and proudly posted a video of her antics, which gained, get this, 61,000 likes. Yay! Yeah, she was dressed in a bright pink dress. She was taking down the towels and just put them in a big pile. And I have to say, it's something I hate as well. But nobody seems to do much about it. So if you are going on holiday, why don't we do something about it? Why don't we just put on a yellow t-shirt with their pool written on the back in red? Just remove them. Nobody's going to question you because, well, you work for the hotel according to your t-shirt. Great idea, isn't it? Talking of hotels, what about a trip down to the Hotel California as we climb up to the top of the hour?

Just going back to that story about the towel and sunbed huggers, I guess it's one of those situations. I don't do it myself. I think it's deplorable, and I don't entertain it at all. But I think it's one of those things. Well, if you can't beat them, join them type things, you know. But it's down to hotel staff. Why put signs up saying, you know, do not leave your pool towel on the sunbed, it will be removed? And they never do. Well done to Rachel. And many people are coming forward and saying, may your bed always be soft and your beers cold, says one person. What a legend she was for doing the job of the staff members. Another one, it's first come, first served, not first reserved. First gets, so will... Well done. It's annoying when you want to spend time at the pool, but in the morning you start your day out by going shopping or something. But your chair is somewhere really far away and you can't keep an eye on your belongings. However, not everyone agreed with what she was doing, labelling her petty and saying there was plenty of other beds that people could use if they wanted to. Another one said, and it's pretty much what I say, God, what a way to spend your holiday. Worried about the sunbed. What my wife and I do, you see, we spend a little bit more money. We hire or rent an apartment on top of the hotels, because most hotels have terraced apartments. But you've got your own private terrace, jacuzzi, little swimming pool in some cases. The one we have has a jacuzzi, so we use it as a cool dipping pool during the day and a jacuzzi in the evening. And we have our own sunbeds, and we call it our castle in the sky. And we'll be going there again this September. Yay! So we don't need to worry about lying around the pool and fighting about sunbeds and listening to somebody next to you who you don't know and don't really want to know snoring their boiler off because I had too much to drink the night before. Yes! That's holidays for you, isn't it? Anyway, moving on. Climbing up the top of the hour, it's Cyndi Lauper. Or is it Cyndi Lauper? Anyway, either way, she's driving all night.

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1: I like it because the music is just great. 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
0: From the depths of downtown County Durham, it's The Daily Drop with George Herron.

Now, it's no secret that the country has been bathed in tropical temperatures in the 30s in some places, and certainly in the mid to high 20s everywhere else. And you might want to be

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Well, if you live in a house, you know, a normal everyday house with, you know, four bedrooms, two bedrooms or whatever, and a loft space, well, One expert has revealed that homeowners can use their loft as a funnel to draw out the heat, rapidly cooling the upper floors. The idea is simple. If you have a loft, open the hatch. And if there's a window up there, throw that open as well. And basically what happens, we all know, you know, hot air rises. It gets drawn upwards and out. If you're in a normal house, just open the attic hatch and, it's boiling hot upstairs. It sounds a bit mad, but it actually works. The hot air trapped in the lower or, you know, first floor, second floor, whatever your house, goes straight through the loft hatch and out through the, you know, the vents and stuff, or the open window if you've got a window up there. It's a simple reason. See, hot air rises. Open the loft hatch cover, out it goes. Who knew? Hey, I tell you what. I knew. That's why I'm telling you. Anyway, well, look at that. We've passed the hour. My goodness gracious me. We've passed the hour. I tell you what, let's have a bit of this. I love this track. It's great.

Yeah. Custard creams. Shall we talk about custard creams as we drop to the bottom of half an hour? Yeah, custard creams, they're one of those classic British biscuits that always hit the spot. You know, when they're available, you always reach for a custard cream. Yeah, well, most supermarkets stock their own take on the beloved treat, and they're usually incredibly affordable too, making them, well, the perfect snack. And thanks to M&S's new collection, which includes custard creams dipped in chocolate, they're really enjoying the moment, aren't they? But if you've ever wondered, why do they have that elaborate pattern on them? Well, you'll not be the only one. I actually know the answer to this. Yes. Now, there's one woman, she explored the history of custard creams, and, well, she wanted an explanation behind those distinctive swirls that you see on a custard cream. Yeah. So, if you're wondering what it's all about, sit back. Because the tale stretches back to 1908, when they were originally created. Yes, during the era, people were mad for ferns, she explained. So they were so obsessed, they held fern hunting parties and collected them to such an extent as they almost became extinct. The exploration for these plants was so fashionable was down to a man called George Lodgings. He constructed the world's largest greenhouse in Hackney during the 19th century and became one of the most expensive buildings, and he urgently needed visitors to come. It's believed he started the rumour that an interest in ferns was a sign of intelligence, and the ploy worked. A craze was born. So you just see, influencers were even around before the internet. That's what you call an influencer. Come to my place, we've got ferns. It appeared that the trend had real staying power, because years later the fern-inspired pattern was embossed onto a custard cream as a marketing tool, and it's remained there ever since. So now you know what those little curly bits are on a custard cream. They're actually ferns. Well, reproductions of ferns. Because, well, if it worked for a man in a greenhouse in Hackney, it can work for a man with a biscuit factory. And it did. So next time you have any custard creams, you'll be able to tell them exactly what those little curly bits are all about. Anyway, bottom of the hour, only half an hour left to go. Let's climb up with some music, shall we?

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0: From the depths of downtown County Durham, it's The Daily Drop with George Herron.

Now, with the summer here, many people will be turning to strawberries and cream. Maybe a cold custard and cream, or, you know, a nice dessert with a bit of cream on it. Well, if you reach into your fridge, it's very likely you've got some Elmley. Yeah? Elmley Double Cream Paste, it's called. But it's not actually cream, did you know that? No, many people didn't. Many people think Elmley is a single cream. But it's not. It's sold with the creams. It says, pour, cook and whip Elmley. Double cream paste, it says. Oh, sorry, double creamy taste. It's a bit of a con, because it isn't actually cream. Yeah, you've got it in your fridge, you've had it there for a while. After all, it can be used to enhance a number of desserts and puddings, but, well, it's not cream. How so, I hear you say? Well, if you read the ingredients, it actually says it's not cream. Yeah. Somebody says, I totally discovered that Elmley isn't actually a cream. My whole life I spent thinking Elmley as single and double products sat in the cream fridge. It's even sold alongside the creams, but it's not. It's actually palm oil. Yeah, did you know that? You can pour it on your puddings, your desserts, but it's not cream, it's palm oil. Ah, now if you suffer from indigestion, you'll know all about palm oil. So maybe when you've had your cream with your pudding, what you're actually having is palm oil. It's a mixture of oils and, well, other dressings, basically. So, if you think Elmley is a cream, think again. One person says, so why do you sell it with creams? It isn't a cream, so why are you selling it with a cream? Well, who knows? It's probably because they want you to believe it's a cream. I mean, it stays in your fridge. It's there forever. It's palm oil, and it says on the lid, alternative to cream. If you don't believe me, nip down the supermarket when you're next day, go to the cream aisle, have a look for some Elmley, and have a look at the lid. It says quite clearly, palm oil, an alternative to cream. Oh my lord.

0: Hey, my production team has just pointed out palm oil. Now, it's been in just about everything. Everything you see on the supermarkets, flora, butters. Palm oil is in nearly everything. It's close to 50% of the packaging products we find in supermarkets. Everything from pizza, donuts, chocolates, deodorants, shampoo, toothpaste, lipsticks. It's also used in animal feed and biofuel for many parts of the world. Although not in the UK, I have to say. But what is it? Well, it comes from the fruit of the palm trees. The scientific name is blah, blah, blah. Two types of oil can be produced. Crude oil comes from squeezing the fleshy fruit, the palm kernel, which comes from crushing the kernels, or the stone in the middle of the fruit. Oil palm trees are native to Africa, but are also here in Southeast Asia and have been for about 100 years now. Indonesia, Malaysia, they have palm trees as well. But what's the problem? Well, palm oil continues to be a major driver of deforestation and some of the world's most biodiverse forests, destroying the habitat of already endangered species like orangutans, pygmy elephants and Sumatran rhinos. So it's not good. Many companies, I'm being told, are avoiding palm oil, and that they're actually saying on their labelling, palm oil free. Because we live in a world where, well, there are alternatives. And we live in a world where, you know, that Thunberg girl tells us that the world should be a better place. So there you go. Maybe instead of stitching your hands to the middle of a road and stopping trucks and lorries getting on with their business, maybe you should go to a palm forest, stick your hand to a tree to stop them cutting it down. That makes sense to me, doesn't it? Makes more sense than lying in front of the A6 and stopping the local truck getting down the road or the local ambulance going to save somebody's life. Just thought I'd mention that.
1: This is the sound.

Now, the World Cup is in full swing. England, of course, over the weekend, came away with a 2-0 victory. That puts them through to the 32s. It was a bit of a game, wasn't it? I mean, it was half time was like, God, are you going to do something here? And then they did. Harry Kane's header was a phenomenal header, by the way, I have to say. But who's going to win the World Cup? Well, you know, if you watch The Simpsons, you'll know that throughout history, The Simpsons have done some strange and wonderful things. They've predicted things like graduates and Bart to the Future, specifically joked that Lisa Simpson inherited a colossal budget crisis from President Trump before he was even a president. They also said Disney would buy 21st Century Fox. That was back in 1998, almost two decades before the actual takeover took place. The FIFA corruption scandal of 2014, where an episode showed FIFA-style football executives being arrested for corruption 12 months before the actual corruption was brought out. And then they had the 1996 riots. The day the violence died showed angry armed mobs storming the capital of America, the Washington steps. Smartwatches and video calls, they've all been highlighted. But where am I going with this? Well, back to the World Cup. The Simpsons. An episode of The Simpsons, which has just been aired, shows the World Cup final between Mexico and Portugal. Now, the game was a bit mediocre, a bit boring in the episode, and there turned out to be a riot, so we don't know who actually won it. But could it be true? Could it be Portugal and Mexico in the World Cup final? You could hedge your bets, couldn't you? Stick 50 quid on each one to win, and you might come away with a winner. You might not, but hey, judging by what the Simpsons have done in the past, I think it's a fair bet. It's got to be a go. Stick 50 quid on Mexico to win, or Portugal to win, and another 50 quid on Mexico-Portugal final with a 1-0 score draw or something like that. Hey, you could make millions. Why not? You've got to believe in it. And talking about believing it, I'm going to dedicate this to Sarah Chapman and Tony Chapman down there in South Shields. It is, of course, the Carpenters' Reason to Believe.

Well, that's me done, ladies and gentlemen. Thank you so much for tuning in to Monday's Daily Drop. I'm back again tomorrow, so make sure you're here. But stay around because there's some great shows coming your way for the rest of the day. Playing us out is Bookspace, Making Your Mind Up. Why not indeed? You take care, whatever you're doing for the day. Do it with a smile on your face, and I'll see you back here tomorrow for another Daily Drop.

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1: Hello and welcome along to another in a long line of editions of My Generation. 2 hours of music from the 1960s, plenty of features, hopefully plenty of memories as well. And we'll get started this week with a group who had a regular appearance, not a residency, but they turned up about once a month at a club called the Birdcage in Portsmouth, where I was brought up. They were called Pink Floyd, and in 1967 they sounded like the song we're about to hear.
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0: called Boulevard. Now the Beatles cover version, and this is an American group called We Five.
1: They covered the Beatles. Maybe they should have known.

We Five and their version of Here Comes the Sun. Of course, We Five, probably best known in the UK, as recording the original version of this.

0: Crispy and St. Peter's, and You Were On My Mind. Now to a band local to me in Southampton in England called The Lute, who didn't have a lot of success chart-wise, but they did a lot of work with the Troggs, and they were connected with Rod Stewart as well, I believe, in the early days of his career. But this, showing their connection with the Troggs, this sounds remarkably Trog-like, I would suggest. We're going to hear The Lute and meet Jacqueline.
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3: '60s music for over 25 years. It's My Generation with Gary Jackson.

Alakazam, Alakazam. That's the super sound of the 60s. Going back and checking it out. Ready for some more? Hit that floor. The great days are back again.

Two great hits from the UK in the 1960s. The Love Affair were first, with a song called A Day Without Love. They were followed by Cat Stevens, who apparently never wanted to be a pop star. But he was with that song and a few others. A song called Matthew and Son. Now a British duo who had almost all of their success in America. And they indeed were based in America. Chad and Jeremy.

0: Now Follow That, an original of a song, then a different tune by an artist that covered it.
1: That was Chad and Jeremy, and a song called A Summer Song. Now Follow That, and it's a Creedence Clearwater Revival, Follow That. So before we hear one of their hits, here's an original that they recorded by Dale Hawkins, a song called Susie Q.

Creedence Clearwater Revival, and Proud Mary. Before that, Dale Hawkins and the original version of a song they covered and stretched out to about 8 minutes, but that was music in 1968 in America, a song called Susie Q. Now, a song written by Roger Cook and Roger Greenaway, who recorded as David and Jonathan. It was a hit for the Fortunes, but this is their original version of This Golden Ring.

0: David and Jonathan, who did have some hits of their own, but not with that song. They gave it to the Fortunes. That was This Golden Ring.
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0: We heard Jackson C. Frank and a song called Blues Run the Game, which was covered by Simon and Garfunkel, followed by the Jimi Hendrix Experience, his first hit record here in the UK, a song called Hey Joe.
1: From me to you, another Beatles classic with Gary Jackson.

Don't think we need to wait right until the end of that, do we? That's the Beatles from Sgt. Pepper and A Day in the Life. Now to, well, I write the songs. And this time round, it's two songs co-written by American songwriter Hutch Davy. And the first song will be well known to many people. Perhaps not this version, though, which was a Northern Soul hit for a Bolton-based keyboard player called Mick Weaver. But his group were called Windacay Frog.

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7: 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Oh.

0: wonderful early albums by the Moody. Well, they're all wonderful, but the particularly wonderful early albums by the Moody Blues. 1968, In Search of the Lost Chord was released, on which there was a song called The Actor, along with a lot of others.
1: Not just singles. Here's the My Generation 60s album track.

The Moody Blues from In Search of the Lost Chord, and a song called The Actor. Now, I believe this next song was recorded live, possibly at the Flamingo Club, but maybe not. But I do think it's better than James Brown's version, and that's saying something. With Papa's Got a Brand New Bag, here's our very own Georgie Fame and the Blue Flames.

0: Great stuff. 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

0: First of those two was the Rolling Stones and the B-side to Jumpin' Jack Flash called Child of the Moon. And that was followed by a rarity, a band called the Hot Rods, produced by Joe Meek. And they must have thought that might have been a hit because it was written by John Carter, Ken Lewis and Jeff Stevens, who were some of Britain's greatest songwriters in the 1960s and beyond. A song called I Don't Love You No More. Anymore. It should be anymore. I'll get my coat.
1: It's time for three before the Beatles, whoever they were.

0: Three before the Beatles there, then Rick Nelson and a hit he had called Ever Lovin', followed by Fats Domino and his New Orleans-style version of Jambalaya. And we finished off with Maxine Brown from 1962 and a song called Am I Falling in Love? Now, it's probably just a bit of indigestion.
1: Motown, the best dance music of the 60s.

The Isley Brothers and Take Some Time Out for Love. Now the band that featured Eric Stewart, later to be in 10cc as their lead singer. They started out as Wayne Fontana's backing band, but after he went solo, and maybe even while they were still with him, they released some records of their own, and some of them made the charts, like this one, Ashes to Ashes.

0: Without Wayne Fontana, The Mindbenders and Ashes to Ashes.
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0: The Loving Spoonful and Summer in the City as we head to the slip disc for this week's show, and it sounds like this. Sizable hit in 1967, but of course not sounding like that. Here it is again. Don't bother contacting the studio, I'll play it for you in about 10 minutes' time.
1: Here's another song that should have been a hit.

That's the Family Dog, who had a hit called A Way of Life in 1969. They also released that was their single before it, a song that they called Silly Grin. Now, according to the compilation album that this comes from, this was a great... the mods love this song, apparently. It's Rico Rodriguez and a song called Luke Lane Shuffle.

Here are this week's vintage tunes. God Save the King. King. King. King. King. King. King.

0: We started off with Rosemary Clooney on the two vintage tunes and a song simply called Hey There. Hey There, You With The Stars In Your Eyes. Were my parents the only ones to sing Hey There, You With The Stars In Your Eyes? Do people still get stars in their eyes? I don't think they do these days. Perhaps it's a vitamin C deficiency or something that people had in those days. That was followed by Paul Anka and a stereo version of the original hit Diana, which somewhere I've got on the 78. Thanks very much for keeping me company. Hope you can join me same time next week for another edition of My Generation. And give yourself 10 out of 10 if you guessed that the slip disc was Donovan. And there is a mountain. And if you can make out the meaning of the words, you're a better man than I am, Gunga Din.
1: That's the slipped disc. Put a half crown on it on the dance set, and it sounds like this.

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There'll come a time, now don't forget it. There'll come a time when you'll regret it. 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

0: when you regret it. 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After you've gone away, way, way, way.
1: Hey!
0: After you've gone away.
2: What o, Harry.
3: And what o, Edna. And welcome. It's Harry and Edna on the wireless. And it's been, I've been a daredevil today. In fact, we both have. I'm amazed we're here. I stood next to a building and

0: got to have seen the film When the Bells Go Down. It's a Tommy Trinder film that if you've not seen it, then have you heard of it?
1: No, I've not.
0: No.
1: Ark, I hear a voice, but there is a male voice and there's going to be a lady voice. Hello. So who's next to us?
0: Well, we have Brian and Sherry from Perfect Vintage. Welcome to the show, guys.
2: Hi.
3: Hi.
1: I'm so excited.
0: Again?
1: I shall just play a tune.
0: Okay.
1: And then find out all about who these wonderful people are.

0: What? You're nodding at me.
1: I thought you would say something. Microphones go up and you're supposed to say, but don't worry, I shall be the Superman.
0: No, the thing is...
1: You just ruined my perfect link there.
0: I'm just explaining to the dear listener why I'm stammering around, because we normally have a bit of a running order. And because we don't tend to print ours off at home very often... Like, we haven't for months, yes.
1: The ribbon's dry.
0: The ribbon's gone dry, and we weren't able to type anything up. So I'm completely oblivious, really, to what the music is. But it's going to be quite amusing, because if there's some tricky ones, then you've got to do it all on your own.
1: Well, it is grim, but this reinforces the fact why we did not win the Sony Radio Music Award.
0: It does. But one reassuring factor is we went to an event at the weekend, and you now have glasses that actually work and that you can see clearly out of them. So we stand a better chance of you trying to see who the artists are.
1: Yeah, but although we didn't win the Sony Music Award,
0: yeah,
1: I reckon we stand a chance of being Mr. and Mrs. Care Home Idol.
0: No, I think we're in the room with a much bigger star.
1: But more of that later.
0: Yes.
1: I said earlier about Superman, didn't I?
0: You did. Yes, let's get back round to Superman.
1: This is a track. I was going to use that as a link to our V-disc. And V-discs are... Have you got the notes?
0: No. Nope. I'm not helping much this week, am I? No, they're victory discs. I do know, actually. I was just teasing. They're victory discs that were recorded by the Stars of the Day in America, and they were sent out to the troops in Europe, the American troops. During World War II, to sort of boost morale.
1: And this is by a chap called Benny Goodman and his orchestra, and he's featuring a chap called Coochie Williams. I think we should have another child, because I want to call him Coochie.
0: Really? Okay.

0: Oh, what a lovely tune. But we're here with Brian and Cherie from Perfect Vintage. Welcome to the show.
1: What ho, Edna, and what ho, Harry.
0: Brian, you've been
2: Sherry
0: with us...
2: Sherry didn't say what ho.
3: What ho.
0: Just to make sure you're definitely in here. Brian, you've been on the show before because you were part of the four-piece harmony quartet. So you were
1: extravaganza.
0: Educating Harry and I as to sort of three-piece, four-piece, duo, duet.
1: Yes.
0: The terminology.
2: We were talking about a gig we're doing together.
0: Yes.
2: And I said, how many mics do you need for your quartet?
0: Yeah.
1: I was actually going to say that as well, so I just wanted to make sure that got out there.
0: Yeah, I'm good. I'm glad that got picked
1: up. How many
0: in
1: your quartet?
0: Yeah, let's think about that. But so the last time you came to the show was with the quartet.
1: With Putting on the Blitz.
0: Yeah.
1: I was with the guys then.
0: And I'm assuming things are still going from strength to strength, because we're seeing
1: Absolutely.
0: You again in September, aren't we?
1: Yes.
0: At our... Vintage Cabaret, which
1: yes, looking forward to that.
0: Bit of a scream, because you're also doing a bit of magic.
1: Yeah, a little bit of magic, a few gags, a few sketches that you might recognise. They're sort of old time sketches, you know, from the 1920s and 30s that you may have seen in black and white movies, sort of the classic ones. So we're doing a few of those and hoping to make a few people laugh as well as entertain with our singing.
0: Brilliant. And is that something that the quartet do, or is that just something that you're doing for us?
1: It's not something generally that barbershop quartets do, but it is something that Putting on the Blitz do, because we're in a different position to most quartets, that we get asked to do shows that sometimes last up to 2 hours at a time.
0: Yeah.
1: And with most barbershop songs, they only last about 2 minutes.
0: God.
1: So if we had to sing for two hours, we'd have to sing 120 songs or something.
0: Yeah.
1: And for the listener, especially if you went into sort of four-part harmonies, it would get a bit boring after about 12 or 13 songs. So we try and break it up. So we put in a bit of comedy, a bit of variety, and try and tell a bit of a story throughout the show, really.
0: So the variety, is it the old school music hall type variety?
1: Yes, absolutely, yes. Nothing modern at all, because we do it as Putting on the Blitz, so
0: yeah.
1: There's nothing later than 1945 in anything that we do. So any sketches that aren't our own sketches have been borrowed from black and white things or various clips from movies.
0: So you, when you perform with Putting on the Blitz, you dress up, don't you? You're
1: mm-hmm.
0: In uniform, but as Ensa... entertainers, just for those that haven't heard of
1: the Ensa uniform that people like George Formby would have worn, 1940s battle dress, but we have the Ensa shoulder titles, which show that we're part of the entertainments team rather than an actual soldier.
0: So that's why you're not carrying a rifle.
1: No, exactly. We just carry a water bottle
0: and a tie.
1: Yes, that is a big difference. We tend to wear they were granted officer status, so we wear the officer's shirt and tie. Well, actually, we wear the officer's shirt and then the normal tie.
0: Right.
1: Generally, when they were the normal guys, the soldiers wouldn't wear a shirt and tie. They'd wear like a vest underneath.
0: So was there ever... I mean, I don't know whether you can answer this. It's just me going off on a tangent now.
1: We do.
0: Was there... just putting you on the spot. Was there ever any animosity, do you think, between the soldiers and the Ensa performers? Because suddenly they were elevated in rank?
1: No, they were only granted the status as far as they were allowed to use the officer's mess and things like that. They didn't have any power over any of the soldiers, so as far as I'm aware, there was nothing like that.
0: Right, and I guess the soldiers actually quite welcome the entertainment and
1: I would hope
0: the
1: so.
0: Change.
1: I wasn't actually there, you know. You do
0: you
1: know that, don't you?
0: See, he sings and performs like he
1: was
0: there.
1: You were talking to me like, so, did you have any problems during the war?
0: Yeah.
1: No, it was fine for me. I didn't experience any animosity at all.
0: And you have such youthful skin.
1: I do. It's Botox. I bathe in the stuff. Yeah.
0: So, moving on from the quartet, that you don't just perform with the quartet, do you?
1: No. One of the problems that we have as a quartet is firstly trying to find availability, trying to find all four guys because they work during the week. Unlike me, they have proper jobs, and they work during the week, so normally they're only available at weekends, which is why I tried to find other avenues, things that I could do. So I perform as a solo singer, and I perform with Cherie in a duo as well. And that gives people a lot of different... what's the word I'm looking for? It gives them a variety of something to choose from. So if one thing... Because being four guys, you have to charge a bit more as well because you have to split it four ways. So sometimes you might be out of someone's budget. So we try and provide entertainment that I can do during the week or that the four of us can do at weekends. So there's something for every type of event and every type of budget as well.
0: Brilliant. So when you perform... Because we'll talk to Cherie in a minute and we'll talk about the duo. But But as solo, what and where do you perform as a solo singer?
1: Well, as a solo singer, again, I will perform at the same 1940s events that a lot of the other entertainers do as well, the big ones at the weekends. But the advantage is that I'm free during the week as well, because I'm a professional entertainer during the week. The kind of people who would book me during the week would be places like care homes, hospitals, village halls, families if it's a special occasion, like a 90th birthday or something like that, or any 40s events that happen to be running during the week, which sometimes they do on a Thursday or a Friday if they're like a 4 or 5 day event.
0: Yeah, brilliant. So we're going to go over to a track that I believe is one of your tracks,
1: mm-hmm.
0: because we've got to talk about, after we come back after the track, about the Care Home Entertainer of the Year. We've got to plug like that like
1: oh,
0: mad.
1: Oh, you don't have to do that.
0: Of course we do.
1: Yeah, you do.
0: So we're going to go over to a track that you're singing called Babyface.
1: Yes, I was thinking of Harry when I sang this.
0: Oh.

0: I do feel like people can't guess I'm 128 years old.
1: Really? Maybe you were around then during World War II as well with Brian.
0: I was there on fire duty a lot
1: were
0: of the
1: you?
0: Time.
1: That's why you've got first-hand experience of the Tommy Trinder
0: Guard.
1: Film.
0: Yes, yeah? I remember watching that at the cinema. Some lady had a big hat in front of me, couldn't see.
1: Oh, still. It was lovely to have Brian sing a song to you. Isn't that nice?
0: Just for me, it
1: just
0: was.
1: Just for you.
0: And, of course, we are broadcasting this live to the whole world. We're going across the entire world, the universe, the solar system, and anywhere else that has the internet. As we broadcast from the studios of Seclo Sounds all across the world. And if you want to get hold of us, you can. You just do the old hashtag Harry and Edna on the old Twitter telegraph. And at some point in our lives, we respond to it.
1: Oh, no, we're a bit more proactive than that.
0: It is. But even though we're not... Because, of course, you can listen to us again. I forgot to mention this.
1: And again, and again.
0: It's harryandedna.co.uk. Click on the tab that says wireless. And you can listen to this and all the other previous shows. And if you want to contact us and we're not broadcasting live, because we only do 1 hour out of the entire week, it's only 1 hour is it live, you can still do hashtag Harry and Edna, and I say we will respond at some point.
1: No, we will respond. Harry, positive. Of course we will.
0: Right, well, we need to get back to our guests. But before yes. I do, I've dug around and I found an old Glenn Miller track. And this is called Wham! Wake Me Up Before You Go-Go.
1: Really?
0: No, it's not. Oh. It's called Wham! Bebop, boom, bam. But I just wanted to see if you were paying attention.
1: Or not.

0: So, Brian, Care Home Award of the Year, Entertainer of the Year. Tell us about that.
1: Not yet, I'm not.
0: You're not?
1: No, it's a competition. There's a website called carehome.co.uk, and basically, excuse me.
0: Sorry, would you like to repeat that?
1: Yes, carehome.co.uk. Shall I start again?
0: Take three.
1: Can I have some more vodka, please? Thank you. Carehome.co.uk. And basically, they're a website, they're like a directory of all the care homes, residential homes, and nursing homes throughout the country. It's the place where people who work in that industry go to find entertainers, go to find products and services for care homes and that kind of thing. Well, they're running a competition called Care Home Idol 2013. And a majority of my work that I do is to people with dementia, to elderly, and some of our veterans as well, normally in care homes or nursing homes. So I'm one of the nominees for the award. And I think there's 35 nominees in total, so there's quite a lot, and they're all great. So I guess I'm using this as an outlet to say, please vote for me, if that's okay.
0: Of course it is.
1: And it runs till the end of the year, and if anyone goes to carehome.co.uk and clicks on the Care Home Idol logo, they will see hopefully a video called Brian Shaw's Summer Holiday Show, and just underneath the video there's a little vote button, and if they would press that, that would be marvellous. I'd really appreciate
0: perfect.
1: It. And you can log in with your Facebook account if you don't have a care home account as well.
0: Okay, cool.
1: Thank you.
0: We were saying we weren't sure what you actually get to win, do you?
1: They haven't announced what the prizes are yet, but to be honest, I wouldn't imagine it would be anything major. But
0: no holiday in the sunshine then, and a Ferrari.
1: I wouldn't have
0: like
1: time
0: that.
1: To take it anyway.
0: No.
1: But I think for me, it's more about you know, what I do with when I'm singing to the people with dementia, the people who can't go to the theatre, and I bring the theatre to them, and it's rewarding in so many more ways. And it would just be nice, really, to get recognition. I think, because you know, it can be a tough gig sometimes, and it's nice to get recognised for what you do in any job.
0: Yeah,
1: so that's really why it's quite close to my heart, and that's why I entered.
0: Vote.
1: Thank you.
0: But it must be very, very difficult, because it's quite a difficult audience anyway, isn't it? Sometimes in care homes, because they are not the easiest of audiences.
1: No, I try and win them over from the moment I arrive, and I do understand that sometimes you're going into someone's home and they don't always welcome you into their home.
0: Yeah.
1: Most of the time they do, and 99% of the time it's absolutely fine. And the enjoyment you get from seeing people with there's a lot of people, one of the problems with dementia sometimes is that people can't remember sometimes what they did yesterday or a few weeks ago, but you'll be amazed that they can remember every lyric of every song from 1940.
0: Brilliant.
1: And when they have something that they recognise and they sing along and everything, it's really nice. And after every show, people come up to me and they say, oh, thank you so much. They said that brought back such wonderful memories. And I do enjoy singing those songs as well.
0: Yeah.
1: The songs of the time are so classic and so timeless, and they're just enjoyable. And I can sing them over and over again and never get bored with them.
0: Do you have a particular favourite that will always be in every single show?
1: No, I change the show 4 or 5 times a year. So it depends if I'm doing a 1940 show or a Cockney Knees Up or a 1920 show, Old Time Music Hall. So every 8 weeks I change and do a different show.
0: Right.
1: So I wouldn't say I had a particular favourite, but the 1940s songs are my favourites.
0: Yeah.
1: And as we had a bit of fun today, I was talking to some of the residents. I did a show before I came here. And we were saying, really, they've got it quite lucky that the people like me come and sing these type of songs, because when I'm going to be in a care home, I'm going to get 4 70-year-old guys coming and pretending to be Take That. So I'm not really looking for that. Or a 60-year-old Lady Gaga coming and thinking that's what I want to listen to. Not that I've got anything against Take That or Lady Gaga.
0: No.
1: And other boy bands are available.
0: Yeah.
1: You'll
0: be one of those ones who wander off.
1: Yes, but it's just
0: that... Because you don't want to hear it.
1: I mean, nowadays, the songs that are in the charts are only in the charts number one for a week.
0: Yeah.
1: And even back in the 80s and 90s, songs were in number one for 14, 15 weeks. And they don't seem to have the longevity as they did then.
0: No.
1: And I don't think that there's many songs you hear nowadays, I doubt very much they'll be singing them in 80 years' time. They may do, but who knows?
0: Do you think it's a difference because in sort of back in the 40s, and way before, I sort of appreciate that, a lot of these bands came together because they were pals, because they had the talent and the musicianship to sort of bring together and perform the most amazing sound.
1: Yeah.
0: Whereas today, a lot of it is very manufactured, very brought together, very, you know, this looks good on paper, let's bring them together, let's that's sort of...
1: Yeah, absolutely. And it's that time where you now have all these competitions as well, don't you, which are, I won't name.
0: Yeah.
1: But yeah, many, many competitions. So people are sort of launched into stardom very quickly, and then they don't stay together very long either.
0: No.
1: And so either. Is that right? Either or either.
0: Either.
1: And, but you get people like Glenn Miller, for an example. I mean, he was top of the parade for sort of 9-10 years every single year, wasn't he, throughout the 40s and late 30s and everything.
0: But they sort of cut their teeth, didn't they, learning their trade from some of the really small, smoky clubs
1: before they
0: got onto the main stages.
1: And that helps, because myself and Shree, I mean, we've sung in pubs and clubs and, you know, with the care homes and places like that, singing in people's front rooms. And it's a very good grounding as well.
0: Yeah.
1: Excuse me again.
0: It's
1: a very good grounding for when you do the bigger things. And I think once you've done that, you can pretty much do anything, because they can be a tough audience, but it's very enjoyable work, I have to say.
0: And do you feel that by having that sort of bit of grounding, you kind of are more confident in what you do? So you have that confidence to walk out on the stages as they get bigger and bigger and bigger?
1: Yes, absolutely, because it's so much easier. If you're on a big stage and one person heckles you, it's not that I get heckled a lot, of course.
0: but you get
1: heckled quite a lot, or you can get heckled quite a lot when you're doing in the environment during the week with the care home and nursing home thing.
0: Mm.
1: As I say, some people don't want you to be there, some people do want you to be there, but... you get different levels of dementia and different levels of temperament, I guess. So you get to learn everything you get to deal with everything that's thrown at you, literally.
0: Yeah.
1: Although I don't get a lot of things thrown at me, but I think that once, if I can win someone over who at first appears that they don't want me to be there, and if I can win them over and at the end of the day they turn around and say, do you know what, I'm so glad you came now, that brought me back and it was just the most wonderful show that you gave me, then I think I feel like I can do anything, and I feel like Superman, like Brilliant. Benny Goodman's song.
0: So we must, of course, introduce and talk about your duet that you do with Shree. Welcome to the show. Sorry, I feel like we've completely not spoken to you yet. But...
1: Shree here. Hello.
0: Hello.
2: I've been looking at you on your website. I do like your aeroplane.
0: Oh, yes, it's fabulous.
2: Can I have one, please?
3: Yes. Well, we went to an air show a couple of months ago, and we were entertaining the crowds there. And one of the gentlemen, they had sort of all the planes were marked off, and they said, "Would you like to come through? It's very sort of private. You sort of VIP. Would you like to come through and have some photographs with some of the planes?" And that was amazing. And these gentlemen really knew their stuff. They could tell us when they were flying, where they were, and what they were doing, and everything. So
2: where did you fly it to?
3: I flew it into, I think it was Shuttleworth.
0: Oh, wow.
3: Which was very nice. And we do quite a lot of air shows. And we went to another one recently, and they had a flight simulator. Brian crashed.
1: Don't tell that story. No. Let's not go there now.
0: No, hang on. Oh, whoa.
1: This is live. We can't edit this.
0: How did Brian crash a simulator?
2: Actually, we do edit it, but that's
0: another matter. We'll leave this. We'll take it out on this.
3: Mm-hmm. I have absolutely no idea. I think he was a little bit, as a man, he was a little bit too violent with it. You have to be very gentle, very
1: I was told
3: strong.
1: I was too rough with the controls and I had to treat it more like
3: so
1: a lady.
3: So I landed fine. Yes. All good. Yes. Until Brian took over and made me take off again.
0: So although, not the natural pilot, then,
3: no,
0: you're saying?
3: No.
1: Although I have landed a real plane.
0: Have you?
1: In real life, yes. I had a flying lesson.
3: So he says.
1: Yeah. Wow. No, I did. I did. So, anyway, it's not about me, it's about you now, Shree. Over to you, dear.
0: So how did you, then, let's start in the beginning, then. How did you come together to form the duo Perfect Vintage?
3: Well, we both started off in amateur dramatics, so we were doing the same shows with the same group. And so we sort of got talking, we sort of decided that we both really, really loved to sing, and our voices really worked well together. We don't very often sing as with the two of us singing harmony, but when we do, our voices are exactly the same, so it does sound like one voice, which is lovely. So we started off originally singing sort of the more modern stuff, doing birthdays and weddings. And then a couple of years back, we went to Chatham and I absolutely fell in love with the hats and the hairstyles.
0: Yeah.
3: And I said, this would be amazing. And I love all of the Vera Lynns, the George Formbys. So it sort of evolved and we've sort of put the modern stuff on a back burner and sort of started
0: embrace
3: promoting.
0: The vintage. Yes. Brilliant. Well, we're going to listen to one of your tracks now.
3: Yes.
0: And if Harry's got his fingers on the 78, this is called Goody Goody.

0: Now, you know I've said hashtag Harry and Edna.
1: Yeah.
0: Our good chum Candy Kisses has just tweeted in.
1: What are Telegraph. Candy?
0: Oh, yeah, what are Candy? And she says, love your mooshes. Now, we've got some wonderful people behind us working here at the studio, and they are beavering away trying to identify what is mooshes.
1: Yes.
2: The way they're laughing, I'm not sure we want to ask.
0: Yeah. I mean, we've never had, what do you call it, staff before, if yes. that's the correct yeah. term.
2: Help.
1: Help, yes. yes.
0: But the no. beavering away. So anyway.
1: Yeah. So, Candy, do enlighten us, because we're all a loss.
2: Yeah.
1: But never mind. What a lovely track.
3: Thank you.
1: Was it, what is sort of one of your, is it your favourite thing to sing? What is your favourite track?
3: I do really like that one. I also do an Andrew Sisters version of Sing, Sing, Sing. And I particularly like it because I always make Brian dance to it. And by the end, it's a very, very fast track. And by the end of it, he's always absolutely shattered and has to come back and try and sing. So that always makes me giggle. But I also like Why Don't You Do Right? Because I like the sultriness.
1: Wow.
3: Which is a very... It suits my voice quite nicely.
1: So do you have female singers that inspired you?
3: Yes, I really like Ella Fitzgerald. I do quite a lot of Vera Lynn as well.
1: Yeah.
3: But I just love to sing, so I'll literally sing anything.
1: Brilliant. And so do you have tracks that you think, oh, I've not performed that yet, I really love that one, I'm going to try and work that in somehow?
3: Yes. I do like a lot of the Andrew Sisters. I've got the backing track at the moment for Rum and Coca-Cola. It's one of my favourite songs.
1: Yeah.
3: It's so... You can't be sad or upset and listen to that song.
1: No.
3: But their harmonies are so tight that trying to work out what my bit should be is not easy, because we normally try and get it, if it's an Andrew Sisters track, we'll get the backing track with the other two so that you get the full harmony.
1: Yeah.
3: But trying to work out what my bit is a little bit more complex.
1: So do you kind of sing along to the songs, and then is that how you work out where your voice sits within the track? I mean, is it a case of singing it through a few times? And
3: it is. You sort of have to listen to it, but unfortunately, because I'm quite used to doing harmonies, I will quite often take a higher harmony and then not realise that I've done it and it's not actually the right part. And I think, oh, hang on, I'm singing the same as that lady. Yeah. Oh, no, I'm singing the wrong part.
1: Oops. Do you find then... excuse me. And this is something we asked Brian when the quartet was here. Trying to, I guess singing on your own is much easier, is it? I'm just sort of guessing here. But when you're then trying to harmonise with other people, does that become trickier?
3: It does become trickier. I mean, it's a little bit easier if you're using a backing track, because at least the whole song is being kept on pitch, so you can't sort of drop as somebody else goes. I find singing with Brian very, very easy. I don't know why.
2: It's because I do what you tell me.
1: He's an easy guy.
3: Our voices go very, very well together, and I know when he's going to move. So if we do anything a cappella, I can sort of sense when he's maybe going to speed something up or bring it down, or... So it makes it a little bit easier, but
2: yeah, when you sing with someone quite a lot, you get to if they've got the melody line, you get to learn how to follow them quite easily. You know what they're going to do, when they're going to breathe, and it does become easier.
3: Yeah.
1: Do you kind of have moments? Maybe this is just me because I'm quite mean to Harry sometimes. Do you ever have moments when you go, do you know, I'm just going to have a bit of fun now, and I'm just going to speed up and see if she keeps up with me, or I'm just going to do this and see if he picks up?
3: Yes.
1: Yeah.
2: Not live, not in... we're doing an event, but in rehearsals, maybe.
3: Especially if we're doing something a cappella, he'll sort of get to the end and then maybe just take the tone a little bit.
2: Yeah, I might change key for a laugh and see if she goes with me or see if she's listening.
1: Or just glares at you, does she?
2: Yeah.
1: So don't. Just don't. So when you realised that you sounded really good together, what did you then say at that point, after you'd done Chatham, yes, I like all the vintage side, maybe we should start exploring that avenue and seeing what's out there? Or was it a conscious thing, or was it something that you just sort of fitted together really well?
2: Well, we were together before that as a vocal duo because we actually started our own band called Perfect Dilemma.
3: I'm the perfect, he's the dilemma.
2: Yeah, here we go.
3: I'm still the perfect and he's the vintage.
2: So we do, you know, do modern stuff as well. We do everything from 80s theme nights to modern things. We do wedding singers, that kind of thing. And it was only when the 40s thing came about that we actually said, do you know what? We actually prefer the music. And we like, and it sounds better when we sing it. It feels more comfortable to sing.
1: Yeah.
2: So we kind of made that transition. Although we do still do a lot of the other stuff. And we just recently did a wedding a couple of weeks ago, a modern one. But we do prefer the vintage.
1: Does that feel not wrong, but do you kind of just think, should we just slip in a bit of a, you know, a duet number that's actually more vintage, just to cheer ourselves up?
3: When we sort of did our sort of consultation with the bride, I sort of, being a woman, said, oh, what's your colour theme? Because I didn't want to clash. And she said, oh, well, it's vintage, it's sort of peaches and greens and sort of teal colours. And I was like, tell her that we do vintage.
1: So we
3: sort of started off the set in full vintage gear, did some swing, sort of mellow, and then sort of vamped it up to YMCA.
2: And through the decades and ended up with the cheesy stuff.
3: Yeah.
1: Excellent. Is that when they'd had a few champagnes by then?
3: Yes.
2: Yeah.
1: Good. That's follow the format. So, Harry, what song have we got next?
0: So you caught me on the hop.
1: I did.
0: Because
1: you're researching.
0: I've been researching. Actually, I don't need to because Miss Candy Kisses came back.
1: Oh.
0: And she's helping explain the English language to me.
1: Oh, good, good. Because, you know, you're never too old to learn, are you?
0: She says, it's your bonces, your faces. So it's the old boat race.
1: Right, okay.
2: If I say I love Candy Kisses, do you think they'll vote for me?
0: I'm sure she will. And where does she have to go for Care Home Idol?
2: carehome.co.uk. Click on Brian Shaw's Summer Holiday Show. Thank you, Candy Kisses.
0: Because you guys are working together, and if you don't get the vote, you'll know, won't you?
2: Exactly.
1: Flounder.
0: Yes, I am. We've got a choice. We've got Sunny Side of the Street or Why Don't You Do Right?
1: Ooh.
2: I think you should play Cherise because you play me a lot. You played me last time or played us.
1: Have we got one? So have we got two of each of their tracks?
0: We've got time to play them both.
1: Okay, well,
0: I just don't know which one. Which Freddie doesn't tell me who the artist is. It just tells me who the.
2: Who would you like to play first?
0: It's either got to be Why Don't You Do Me Right or Sunny Side of the Street.
2: It's Why Don't You Do Right, not Why Don't You Do Me Right. We need to sort that out.
0: I wouldn't know.
2: This is live.
1: Yeah, keep it clean.
0: If you want to know something else, it doesn't actually say Sunny Side of the Street. It says Sunny is spelled S-U-N-N-T.
1: Oh, dear.
0: So I think someone did a typo.
2: That might have been. It wasn't me. Sunny Side is mine.
1: Sunny Side.
2: Why Don't You Do Me Right? Cherise.
0: Let's go to Cherise, shall we? Why not?

0: Apparently, I put my foot in it.
1: I think you have. We have our researcher here live on air to tell us.
0: We actually have a researcher, which I'm actually quite amazed.
1: Yeah, see?
0: And because, what was the word again? Mooches.
2: Mooches.
0: Mooches. So, all I know you as is the researcher.
3: Lucy.
0: Hello, Lucy.
3: Hello.
0: Lucy makes a fantastic cup of tea.
1: Yeah.
0: Not that I've had any, by the way. But
3: it takes a while. Well, the Collins Dictionary says the definition of moosh is a term of affection towards a friend or loved one similar to pal or mate. Additional information, hi, moosh.
1: Oh, cool.
0: See? Candy's our chum. She's our chum.
1: Yeah.
0: Oh, thank you so much, Lucy. Lucy makes fantastic cups of tea, doesn't she?
1: You just said that.
0: I know, but I particularly like the way they negotiate the door.
1: With said 20 cups of tea in her hands.
0: You shall be, ever shall be known as the wonderful lady of the cup of tea.
4: And Lottie.
0: What a Lottie. So we're interfering with valuable, perfect vintage time.
1: We are.
0: And because we've got to know about... Is it Boylesque you said you were doing?
1: Yeah, we think we've got a new act for Brian now.
5: No.
1: Because Sherry was asked if she did perform Burlesque, to which she said, absolutely not, but we think we've got a new line of variety for Brian.
5: Well, you told me about it. Well, I didn't know there was such a thing as Boylesque.
1: Yeah, see, it was ever so informative on this show. We learnt that several weeks ago.
0: Well, you guys are performing with Candy very shortly, so yeah. I'm sure she can tell you all about Boylesque.
1: She could show you some moves.
0: You are.
5: Oh, excellent.
1: Yeah, in a few weeks' time. She'll be there at the nightclub.
5: Fantastic. Oh, yeah. She better have voted by then.
1: Yeah, well, we'll ask her to show you some moves. I'm lining this
5: up for
1: the next cabaret night.
5: Maybe Candy will take me out the back, half an hour session, just training me up and...
1: showing you the moves.
5: That came out wrong, but you know what I mean.
1: Showing
5: me all the moves and then she might lend me a feather boa or something, who knows.
1: Yeah.
0: You could do the balloon dance.
5: Oh, do you remember that?
1: Yeah.
5: Oh, no, I remember that. Was that called OTT, wasn't it, that TV?
1: I can't remember.
0: You're not my age, are you?
5: No.
0: How on earth do you remember OTT?
5: My grandfather told me.
0: I'm not even convinced young Edna was even born when that TV show came out.
5: OTT and Tiz Was.
1: Yeah, you've heard of Tiz Was. Whippersnapper. Harry was there watching the telly.
5: Thank you. Oh, someone's just handed me a... one of these, I don't know what it is.
0: Do remember, we're live. Yes. We are live.
5: It hasn't been invented yet, but it seems to be some kind of mechanical device in sort of iPad-y shaped.
1: In best disc Bakelite.
5: And it's got a little feature on Boylesque and tells me all I need to know. That's brilliant. I shall thank you very much for that. I shall hand that back.
1: That's our researcher being,
5: very
1: top
5: efficient.
1: Drawers.
5: Very efficient. Absolutely. I shall read up on it before I meet Candy.
1: So for the next cabaret, I think we've already got our first act lined up.
5: I could get the whole quartet to do it.
2: I think the whole quartet should do it.
5: Boylesque in four-part harmony.
1: Yeah, now there's...
5: It's never been done. They said it couldn't be done.
2: The choreography for the quartet is hard enough without, I think, Boylesque.
1: Really? Without four fans getting in
5: the
1: way.
5: Can we not talk about Boylesque anymore?
1: You're feeling a bit under pressure now.
5: Yeah, I am a little bit, yeah.
1: Sorry, we are digressing hugely, aren't we? So, Perfect Vintage, where are you next appearing?
5: I have to think about that. There's so many.
1: How do we find out? Where can we go?
0: There is several websites. If you...
1: Because you told me several
0: of them, and you said, no, don't go to those ones, go to this one.
5: Oh, and there's a new website, you see, which I'll tell you about in a minute, but I just remembered where we're next appearing.
1: Okay.
5: Can I just do a little shout out for, if anyone wants to sponsor me, Saturday morning, I will be throwing myself off a building, doing a 170-foot abseil off of Essex House in Southend-on-Sea. And it's in aid of armed forces and soldiers off the street. So if anyone would like to sponsor me, that'd be wonderful. And if they Facebook, if they look for me, it's Brian Shaw Actor, and I'll come up as the first page, or should do, and then they'll be able to find the details on there.
1: I like that, Brian Shaw Actor.
5: Well, because if you put Brian Shaw... Shaw's a very popular name, so if you put Brian Shaw, there's like 35 pages you have to go through, but if you put Actor, and it does come up.
1: Oh,
5: so
1: I just think that was
5: there's actor. I didn't quite say it like that. And then we'll be performing at RAF Henlow, I think, next week on Thursday. And then on Friday we're performing somewhere. Oh, no, Friday we're going to be at Goodwood.
1: Goodwood, yeah. Exciting stuff. We'll be waving to you at Goodwood.
5: And then we're at New Haven Fort on Sunday, actually. I think that's the Blitz Boys. We're with Blitz Boys at New Haven Fort. So lots of exciting things coming up. And the website is, www.brianshaw1940s.com. That's 1940s with the S. And if you go on there, you will find details of myself, of Perfect Vintage, and Putting on the Blitz.
1: Perfect. So we shall go to the website, have a look. And, of course, vote for you as well.
5: Thank you.
0: Well, I must ask, Goodwood is a wonderful vintage event they're having called Revival. And they have feature racing cars and aeroplanes. Are you flying your plane in, Sherry?
2: Oh, I don't know whether I can get the allowance to do that. I mean, it is quite expensive running those sort of vintage planes. So we may just take the car.
5: Mm. Yeah. Plus, I'd rather you run out of petrol in that than in the plane, to be honest.
1: Yeah,
5: she almost does quite a lot.
1: Does she? Are you like me and just hate filling up the car because it's such a chore?
2: I just, normally when I'm driving, I'm on the telephone to somebody else and I sort of drive past a garage and forget.
5: Hands-free, can we add?
1: Hands-free,
2: yes, of course. Definitely hands-free.
0: I must admit, just going to a quick little anecdote about Goodwood. About three years ago, they did a thing called Vintage at Goodwood.
5: Yes, that's right.
0: Which we curated the 1940s section, which we're very chuffed about. And one of the things we did was an allotment that spelt out the word vintage. And this is the only place we've ever had to do this. Give you an idea of the clientele at Goodwood. It had to be seen from the... So when the guests flew in, they would see the word vintage written out.
5: Excellent.
0: And I've never ever, well, we've never had to ever take that into consideration before.
1: No, we just thought, why on earth would they go to that length to write a word in the soil, massive word, and plant it all up? Because nobody's going to see it. And then they sort of said, well, of course they are. You know, everyone will be arriving and they come in from this direction.
5: Some so do arrive by helicopter, world. Don't they?
0: And there's a lot of air guests
1: coming. Mini aeroplane, whatever the private aircraft are called.
0: But the other great thing about that gig was we were then asked, can we move the allotment about 6 foot?
1: Because it was slightly, you couldn't read it very well. And
0: it's taken us 6 weeks to grow that thing.
5: Well, the earth's turning all the time. If they waited a few seconds, it would have moved 6 foot, wouldn't it?
1: It's one of them when you conversation and you go, no, I really don't want to go and ask them.
5: Oh, dear.
0: Right.
1: Much falling out.
0: It's that time for us to say goodbye. Yes. We'll play with the northern version of Sunti Side of the Street in a second.
1: Which is Brian's other...
5: The Sunti Side of the Street.
1: Side of the Street.
0: But it is that time for us to have to say goodbye. No. But before we go... Care Home Idol, vote for Brian. I just checked, you are way ahead, mate. I don't want to say, but you still need your vote, don't you?
5: Oh, I don't check, am I really? Only every half an hour.
1: Yeah.
5: Yeah, I mean, there's some great performers on there, and I'm really, I mean, I'm doing these shows every single day in Care Home, so I seem to be doing a lot more than most people would do. So I'm really, really honoured that everyone's voting for me.
0: And hats off to you for
1: yes,
0: that one.
1: Yes, absolutely.
0: I do think, you know, because although I don't know how to say this without sound, and I'm trying to desperately engage my brain, but you've got to think of the generations that are in there. These are your grandmas, maybe your parents,
1: your veterans,
0: who have done so much for it for yourself. You know, they not just the '40s, the '50s, and the '60s, and they created the brave new world.
5: Absolutely, which is why it's such an honour to do the job I do,
0: and to think back of what these people have achieved. So I salute you, sir, and I will have already voted, so I can't vote again. and Sherry, what can we say?
1: Thank you both for coming on the show.
0: Thank you so much. And, of course, you get the longer songs.
1: Yes.
0: Right, well, I'm going to have to say tinkly-tonk.
1: And it's a toodle-pip from me.
5: Toodle-pip from me.
2: Toodle-pip from me.

And is everybody ready for the B Nightingale Pirate Radio Show? Well, hello there, ladies and gentlemen.

number one in Canada. A number one record played on a number one show, enough to say myself. And that's what the show's all about. The rock and roll 50s, the swinging 60s, sensational 70s, all here for your delight. Well, I'm going to get on with the show. I'm going to tell you about the wife. My wife told me I should do things to make her happy. So I started taking naps.

And I wonder how many of you went and watched that film, Catch Us If You Can, with the Dave Clark Five back in 1965. Well, that was the title track from the film. And Catch Us If You Can. Well, you can catch lots of good music here on this station. Lots of great music on my show. So let's see what's next.

0: And remember, there are all oldies and goodies here on the B90Gale Pirate Radio Show. That was Sam Cooke from 1962, Twisting the Night Away. Got to number 6 in the UK, number 9 in the US on the Billboard Hot 100. Now, I saw a woman walking towards a door, so I decided, being a gentleman, to open it for her. But instead of thanking me, she and everyone else on the airplane started screaming and shouting at me.
1: Now a flashback 45 from the 70s.

0: Our first trip into the 70s on this wonderful day, this wonderful program, Batman Turner Overdrive. You haven't seen nothing yet. 1974 got to number 2 in the UK and number 1 in the US on the Billboard Hot 100. It's now time of the program to say hello to some listeners, and I want to start off by saying hello to John. That's John Terralizzi in Tuckerton, New Jersey. I got Ian Lee Good in Seal, Kent, and Alex the Bubble is in Paralimni in Cyprus. Hello to you, and also hello to anyone else that's joined us and is listening to this show. Music
1: a go go. If you like music from the 50s like this, and from the 60s, I want it into black, and from the 70s, then keep listening to the Pete Nightingale Show. It's just
2: bubbling over with fun.
0: Yes, we're bubbling over with fun, and we're bubbling over now because I'm going to play two records. The first one's from the Beatles. The second one is from Dusty Springfield. And I'm not going to talk in between because there's a very special reason. And this is it.

0: Flowers everywhere. Why not have one now?
1: Cheers. And the reason I'm playing two records together is because it's my double play. And we always have the Beatles. And I said the second one is Dusty Springfield. I've got the kettle on. I'm going to make the tea. I'm going to enjoy the Beatles. Dusty Springfield. I'm going to enjoy my biscuit. So I hope you are too.

0: when they could records. The Beatles there in 1963, then Dusty Springfield in 1966. Of course, the Beatles got to number one. Dusty Springfield, we're going back, got to number 10 in the UK.
1: Come on now, smile, get happy.
2: Why do athletes play violins? To be as fit as a fiddle.
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0: That was Booker T. Which in 1970, our second record from the 70s, at that same old feeling, and I hope you're having a good feeling about the show today. That was number 5 in the UK singles chart, and I hope that feeling's going to continue right throughout the show. 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
3: What's he like, Mavis?
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1: That's the super sound today.
0: Now's the time to amaze you with a fact. Something you may not know. Maybe you do. We'll soon find out. And I'm going to talk to you about pineapples. Yeah, did you know they take about 2 years to grow? Yep, that sweet fruit on your pizza takes 18 to 24 months to mature, making pineapple farming a very patient game. Fancy having to wait 2 years to put your pineapple on your pizza? Well, we learn something new every day, don't we? I hope you enjoy the rest of the show with music from the 50s, the 60s and the 70s. But right now it's time to say hello to some more listeners. I got Laurent Van Hege from France, so hello to you. I got Tim Van Tolden from Belgium. And we got Eddie Larned Lane from Spain. Well, hello to you three.
2: It's now time to go deep into the archives of Pete Nightingale for another Revive 45.

0: And we certainly went into the archives for that one. That was Jimmy Jones, Good Timing, released in the April of 1960. It came out on the MGM record label. I can still remember that record label. That's where it beat to that number one spot for 3 weeks in the UK singles charts. In the US, it beat to number three in the Billboard Hot 100.
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2: Breaking news has just reached our desk about a dramatic incident at Bristol Zoo yesterday, where a massive fight erupted in the primate enclosure, sending terrified visitors fleeing for safety. One of our reporters, who happened to be at the zoo with his family, described the chaotic scene. Initially, onlookers were entertained by the playful antics of the primates, laughing as they swung from branches and interacted with one another. However, the light-hearted display took a sudden and violent turn as tensions escalated into an all-out brawl. According to our reporter, panic quickly spread among visitors, with many running and screaming in fear as the situation unfolded. At first, they were just monkeying around, and everyone was enjoying the show. Then, out of nowhere, it turned into full-scale guerrilla warfare.
1: That was the latest Radio News Bulletin News Flash.

0: And of course, take your mobile device wherever you go. 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And make sure it's tuned in to this station. Hello.
1: Hello, it's me again. I've got another joke for you that my dad told me. As you know by now, he always laughs when I say them. So, are you ready? Well, this is it. What kind of car does an egg drive? A Yeggswagen.
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4: 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Ladies, get your lipstick on. If you're a brunette, redhead, or blonde, we got the hits from dusk till dawn. And all you greasers and all you jocks, pull up your Argyle socks. We got the music that rocks. 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We got guitars and cars coming your way. 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

0: Hope you enjoyed that bit of rock and roll from the 50s. Bill Haley and his Comet, See You Later Alligator, got to number 7 in the UK. And talking about the 50s, it's now time for our sing song, so I thought what we'd do, we're going to sing along to the next record. That's also from the 50s, but I bet you know it.
1: Do you want to sing?
2: Yeah, I do. Then why don't we sing along to this one?

And that was recorded. It's 1958. Yes, you did know it. I can hear you saying it. It came out in 1958. Yeah, it's called Lollipop, as if you didn't know. Anyway, let me say hello to some more listeners. What about John David Kent? He's in Austin in Texas. So hello, John. Jack Lancaster is listening. He's in York. And I got Carl Burgum in Canada. So hello to you, and thank you for listening. Here comes a record from 1967. From a guy called Johnny Nash. Goes something like this.

was Johnny Nash back in 1967, Wonderful World, got to number 25, and it was an international hit into other countries. I don't know much about those subjects of science, the French, algebra and maths and all that, but I do know about the next record. I hope you do too, so let's see if you can remember this one.

0: And that golden oldie took you back to 1977, number 3 in the UK singles charts, Boney M. That was called Sunny. And I can tell you, it's a very successful record. Yeah, it picked at number 3 in our charts, number 41 in Japan, number 17 in New Zealand, number 11 in Sweden, number 4 in Ireland and Norway, number 2 in Switzerland, and number 1 in Austria, Belgium, France, Germany, the Netherlands, and South Korea. Can't get more successful than that, can you? I've just heard that lorry loaded with Vicks Vapor Rub overturned on the motorway. Amazingly, apparently, there was no congestion for 8 hours.
1: This is the Emperor Roscoe. Stay tuned.
0: And it's this time in the program that we stay tuned for a bit of romance. Yeah, we're going to slow down, slow the tempo down, get nice and romantic and soft. And I've got a great record for you from 1973 for this romantic moment.

It's time now in the programme for romance. So now go and find your partner, and when you find them, sit them down and put your arms around them and whisper those three magic words. I love you, and I love you forevermore, and continue to hold them and kiss them during this next record.

0: And that was our romantic spot, Kiki Dean, 1973, Amaris. And it got to number 13 in the UK.
1: Well, you're hearing things. Well, you're hearing things.
0: Well, unfortunately, we are coming up to our last two records. Yes, I'm going to play the twin spin, but it will be the last two records that I play because I'm running out of time. I do hope you've enjoyed the programme. If you have, don't forget to tune in next week. Same time, same place, same station. Make sure you have the volume up full. Make sure you tell your friends what station you're listening to. Tell them what programme you're listening to. And if you've enjoyed the programme, I'm sure they will as well. So until next week, I'm going to leave you with Diana Ross and the Supremes and Mary Wells. So from me, goodbye, and see you next week. Bye!
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1: From the Sky News Center at 3, Andy Burnham's promising a number 10 North will be the nerve center of a rewired Britain. The presumptive Prime Minister's outlined plans for what he calls the biggest rebalancing the country has seen. He wants to transfer power from Whitehall and give regions greater control. Our political editor, Beth Rigby, was in Manchester where the former Metro Mayor outlined the policy.
2: The speech in which he took no questions, but there are so many questions. He also made a massive announcement there saying that he's going to embark upon the biggest council house building programme. The current Labour government have already earmarked £39 billion for additional housing. Is he taking that budget?
1: Award-winning actress Dame Penelope Keith has died at the age of 86. She was best known for her roles in To the Man Are Born and The Good Life, with the latter earning her a BAFTA award in 1977. Five adults have been shot and killed at a youth centre in northern Germany. Two people, including the suspected gunman, have been detained and police are looking into a motive. In sport, Britain's Jack Draper has pulled out of Wimbledon. Live now to Lewis Mason at the All England Club.
3: He only returned from injury last week at Eastbourne, but the return of an arm problem has led to Draper pulling out. On the court, Yannick Sinner made a shaky start to his men's title defence, losing the first set, but he's now level at one set all against Mirmir Kecmanovic. Britain's Harriet Dart is into a decider against Yelena Ostapenko.
1: Enzo Maresca's apologised to his former club Chelsea and admitted his resignation at Stamford Bridge opened a path to join Manchester City. The Italian signed a three-year contract to succeed Pep Guardiola at the Etihad. And New Zealand have beaten England by 160 runs at Trent Bridge to a 2-1 Test Series victory. Keeper Jamie Smith was the last man out for 60, caught off the bowling of Mitch Santner. And that's the latest. I'm Amante Falkenstein.
4: I have something here for you. 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
5: What is it?
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3: And a very good afternoon, it's Monday. That is a Monday, the 29th of June. Where does time fly? It really does. Blimey. We're at the end of June already. We've got all the usual bits and pieces, the non-stop four at four. Traffic and Travel, same title, different song. The 5 o'clock sing-along, we'll be spinning the wheel. And yep, you guessed it, we will go back to the old school as well. All that plus your requests, of course. I'm talking of requests, if you want to get one in, you can. Oh no, 1-2-5-3-9-3-4-9-6-6. Oh 1-2-5-3-9-3-4-9-6-6. 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Starting at the beginning, well, I do a quick bit of dusting because the desk has got really dusty.
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3: Indeed. So while I go and get the pledge out, I'm going to play you this one by the Bangles. It is a manic Monday.

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0: It's better listening to all that sport rubbish, isn't it? Oh, much better, boss.

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That was very, very quick. Right. Just give me a sec, because I need to go and sort this one second.

On the Non-Stop 404, we just had Alex Warren. And Bruno Mars. The Spice Girls and the Bangles. It's time to say hello to you wherever you might be. I've done my dusting, by the way.

0: The studio smells of Mr. Sheen. On Shout Radio in Blackpool. Hello to our listener in Palmdale, our listener here in the UK. Our listener in Kessel in Germany, our listener in Finland. Our listener in Hutchinson and Witcher in Kansas. And our listener in Cambridge, there's a new one. Hello. I got a feeling I know who that is. Where else can you find me? We're on Proud Radio in Walsall. And that's in the West Midlands. Coastal Dream Radio in the UK, Pride Community Radio in Boston and Lincolnshire, Radio 7 in Prestatyn in North Wales, Radio Roadhouse in Royal Windsor in Berkshire, KL Radio and Salt House Radio in 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Still to come, same title, different song. The 5 o'clock sing along the wheel and back to the old school. But now, it's time to get a traffic update.
1: Your latest traffic and travel is next.
0: Right then. Let's start off with the National Roads. On the A34 southbound at the junction of the M3, there is a broken down vehicle. It is down to one lane. The M621. Westbound exit slip at 3. The slip road is closed due to a road traffic collision. That's going to last until at least 7:30. Meanwhile, on the M6 southbound with the junction of the M1, there's another road traffic collision. Both lanes are shut. The A63 eastbound with the junction of the A15. There is a broken down vehicle. It's down to one lane. The M6 southbound between 16 and 15 is down to two lanes due to a broken down vehicle. The M4 westbound between 5 and 6 has a broken down vehicle, that's down to 3 lanes. The M61 exit slip at junction 1, there is a vehicle tyre change, so there's one lane closed. As per usual on the A19, there is a broken down vehicle, this time southbound at junction of the A61. On the trains, disruption between Gatwick Airport and East Croydon due to trespassers on the railway is affecting Gatwick Express Southern and Thames Link. Trains are being delayed or cancelled, with those delays lasting up to 30 minutes. Disruption between York, Leeds and Selby due to a points failure between Leeds and Crossgate, meaning trains aren't being cancelled or delayed up to 45 minutes. Some trains are being diverted. A reduced service running between Newquay and Parr on Great Western Railway due to a broken down train. That's not good if you're going to go surfing. Disruption through Wolverhampton at the moment affecting Avanti West Coast Cross Country, London and North Western Railway and West Midlands Railway due to a points failure. It's causing delays of up to 30 minutes. Trains are also being diverted. Disruption between London Euston and Watford Junction. On Avanti West Coast and London and North Western Railway, there's a fault with the signalling system in the Wembley area, meaning trains are running at reduced speeds and may be cancelled or delayed up to 20 minutes. trains are getting back to normal between Worcester Fallgate Street and Hereford on Great Western Railway and West Midlands Railway due to an earlier fault with the signalling system. However, trains are being cancelled or revised. There's disruption between Woking and Guildford on South Western Railway due to a fault with the signalling system at Woking. Trains are being delayed up to 10 minutes or are being diverted via Cobham and Stoke Dabenham for Portsmouth Harbour. Buses are replacing trains between Llandudno and Blenheim Ffysynnog due to a shortage of signalling staff.

Trains are not running between Newport South Wales and Ebervale due to more trains than usual needing repairs. So the service is currently suspended. And on Avanti West Coast, there's a shortage of train crew, meaning a reduced service is in operation. On the tubes, the Bakerloo line has minor delays between Queen's Park and Elephant and Castle due to a signalling problem at Queen's Park. The District line, minor delays between Parsons Green and Wimbledon due to an earlier signalling problem at East Putney. Good service elsewhere. Severe delays on the Windrush line between West Croydon and Sydenham. And that's due to an earlier trespasser on the track at Purley. London Underground accepting tickets via reasonable routes. Elsewhere it is a good service. If you are stuck somewhere, let me know when it's safe to do so. Give us a ring, 01253 934 966. That's 01253 934 966. Send me a text on 07951 078395. That's 07951 078395. And in the meantime, we'll have another travel update at 5:15.

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1: Hello, this is Lorraine Kelly. Now it's time for Same Title, Different Song on Bennett's Big Drive Time.
0: That's where I play you two tracks which share the same title but very little else. They're both called Bad. I think you can guess the first one. Do you know what the second one is? Oh yes, the king of pop himself, Michael Jackson.

Hi, it's the governors from The Chase here. I enjoy tuning into Aaron Bennett when I am not busy chasing people. He's a top-notch radio presenter. You know, I'd love to catch him on The Chase one day.

And there we go, with same title, different song, Zion Foster and Bad. And of course, Michael Jackson and Bad will have a different same title, different song for you tomorrow afternoon at exactly the same time. In the meantime, if you do want to get in touch with a request, then feel free to do so on 01253 934 966. 01253 934 966. 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

0: Parker. Switch on the radiogram, will you? Aaron Bennett is live now on Golden Grooves Radio. He always plays the most delightful music.
1: Very good, delighted.

Now, not many people know that the Jetsons actually sampled that off the Sonic the Hedgehog 3 level Ice Cap Zone. So, do you remember that? Do you remember Sonic and Knuckles and Sonic 3? Absolutely brilliant games. Yeah, they sampled that off that track. True story. Another one that was sampled off Sonic the Hedgehog while we're here was by Janet Jackson. And do you remember this track that I'm going to play you? They sampled this off the level Bridge Zone, which was in the original Sonic the Hedgehog Master System version. You learn something new every day on this show.

just coming up to the news. The 5 o'clock sing along the wheel. And back to the old school, all still on the way. After we get the latest national, international, and world news from our colleagues at Sky News. Whatever you do, don't go anywhere, because we will be right back.

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1: From the Sky News Center at 4, Andy Burnham says he plans to rewire the British state by transferring power out of Whitehall. Speaking in Manchester, the prospective Prime Minister pledged to give regions the ability to control essential utilities, transport and housing. Tory leader Kemi Badenoch says the UK faces a summer of chaos while the former Metro mayor decides what he wants to do. An inquiry has found reforms to education are needed as the system's not set up to serve white working class children and their families. This demographic's the lowest performing in England's school system. Baroness Morris, who co-chaired the inquiry, says basic needs aren't being met.
2: Being happy at school, be able to do academic work as well as practical work, to have extracurricular activities, weren't as prevalent in the schools that their children attended. It's almost parents saying, those schools are not built for children like mine to succeed.
1: Police in northern Germany say there's no danger to the public after five people were shot and killed in a youth centre. Two people have been detained. Award-winning actress Dame Penelope Keith has died. She was 86. In sport, Britain's Jack Draper's withdrawn from Wimbledon ahead of his first match tomorrow. His arm injury has come back. Ben Stokes' final cricket match for England has ended in a heavy defeat. The all-rounders captained the national team for the last time as they lost by 160 runs to New Zealand on the final day of the deciding test at Trent Bridge. It means the hosts go down 2-1 in the series. Stokes admits it wasn't the perfect outcome.
3: Look, it's been a game which, you know, feels strange to say, but ending on a game where you sort of had to, you know, go all the way to the end, I wouldn't have it any other way. The only thing that I would change is that we were on the right side of the result, but, you know, you can't always have things your way.
1: And Enzo Maresca's been confirmed as Manchester City's new manager, succeeding Pep Guardiola. He's also apologised to Chelsea for quitting in the middle of the season. And that's the latest. I'm Anante Falkenstein.
4: I have something here for you. 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

0: I've just realised the microphone's not been on at all. Oh dear. It is, but it's big drive time. I do apologise. The 5 o'clock sing along the wheel. I'm back to the old school, still a lot to come. If you do want to get in touch, it's 01253 934 966. 01253 934 966. 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You can also get in touch on social media or come into the chat room on the radio stations currently taking the show. Carrying on where we left off.
1: Now it's time for the 5 o'clock sing along song.
0: Oh yes. From the late and great Tina Turner. God rest her soul. 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Can't believe she's died. Heart's on fire. The best. 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
0: Let's get another update on the road. On the M25 anti-clockwise between 6 and 5, there is a broken down vehicle. It's down to 2 lanes. On the M6 southbound, there's a broken down vehicle as well between 16 and 15. That's also down to 2 lanes. The A1M northbound between 15 and 16, there's a road traffic collision with 3 lanes. It's down to 3 lanes, should I say. Well, the A19 has a broken down vehicle on the southbound exit slip of the A61. It's down to 1 lane. The M3 eastbound exit slip at junction 4 has a broken down vehicle. That's down to 1 lane. The M6 between 3 and 4 has a broken down vehicle. That is also down to 3 lanes, sorry. And on the roads, that's about it. Now, the trains were a bit up the creek without a paddle, so let's have a look. Has anything changed? Still got disruption to Gatwick Airport and East Croydon, affecting Gatwick Express Southern and Thames Link. That's due to earlier trespassers. The lines have reopened, but there are severe delays of up to an hour while services recover. Some services are also being revived. Trains are able to run between York, Hull and Bridlington, also between Sheffield and Scarborough. This didn't come up earlier. The emergency services have completed their work dealing with an incident where someone's been hit by a train between Driffield and Narfetton. Trains between Hull and Scarborough may still be cancelled or delayed. On Avanti West Coast Cross Country, London and North Western Railway and West Midlands Railway, there's still disruption to Wolverhampton due to a point failure. Trains are being delayed up to 35 minutes, of being revised or diverted. On LNER, there's been a theft of signalling cable between Newark Northgate, Lincoln and Grantham. Trains are getting back to normal, however, there are 20-minute delays and some services are being cancelled. A reduced service between Palm and New Quay on Great Western Railway due to a broken-down train. That's going to be to the end of the day. Trains getting back to normal between Worcester Fortgate Street and Hereford on Great Western Railway and West Midlands Railway due to a fault with the signalling system. Trains may be cancelled or revised. Disruption between London Euston and Watford Junction on Avanti West Coast and London and North Western Railway due to a fault with the signalling system in the Wembley area, meaning trains are being cancelled or delayed up to 20 minutes because trains are having to run a lot slower. Disruption between Woking and Guildford due to fault with the signalling system, affecting South Western Railway services to and from Portsmouth Harbour and London Waterloo. Trains are being delayed up to 10 minutes or diverted via Cobham and Stoke Dabernon. Buses replacing trains between Llandudno and Blenheim Ffysinol due to a shortage of signalling staff. On Transport for Wales. Talking of which, on Transport for Wales, more trains than usual need repairs between Newport South Wales and Ebbw Town, meaning that the service is currently suspended.

And on the Avanti West Coast, there are a shortage of train crew, meaning that a reduced service is in operation for the rest of today. On the tubes, it's a good service on all lines. Everything is running absolutely normal, which is absolutely brilliant. We will have another update for you tomorrow at 4:15 and 5:15. Meanwhile, while I got the chance, let me give you the contact details if you want to get in touch. 01253 934 966. 01253 934 966. 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

0: Now it's time to spin the wheel. 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
1: You never know what's coming up on the wheel. Could be any decade, any genre, any year. It could be any artist. It could be old. It could be new.

0: remember the year 1968.
1: Oh, yes. 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Sorry, I do apologize. It's put the wrong track in. Try again.

Sorry, I couldn't help playing the conga after we played Lily the Pink. Oh, yeah, definitely. Bit of black lace. Do you remember that from when you were young? Did it bring back some memories? We used to have that on LP many, many years ago. And if you're young enough that you absolutely have no idea what LP is, long play record or vinyl. Because there are some people out there that don't know what LPs are. I know somebody who doesn't, who until I told him didn't know what an LP was. But anyway, there we go. Back to the old school, on the way after Pink. And Just Like a Pill, which reminds me I need to take mine.

0: chance of playing as one of the old school tunes, you know? I don't mean one of the ones we played at the school disco. I mean as in old school dance music, you know? All that heat banging stuff. Aye. Mary Doll hates that, but still play it, you know? I'm certainly a bad mood, you know?
1: The show with added music power.
2: Going back to the old school. And you're gonna love it. This one from the Tampere, Pete Mayer. Oh, do you know what? When I was in foster care, we used to go down the lanes to Lingfield Racecourse to the boot sales. With the roof down of my foster mum's BMW coupe that she crashed about 4 months later. And then 8 months later crashed her MR2. She was a very bad driver. We used to have this on, the Tampere, Pete Mayer. Turning up, rip off the knob, it's Felix.

And that is Where Ben Is Big Drive Time comes to an end for another day. Thank you very much for tuning in. Thank you for your requests. Ben Is Big Drive Time returns tomorrow at the same time. We'll do it all over again. The Nonstop 404, Traffic and Travel, same title, different song. The 5 o'clock sing-along at the wheel and...

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1: you are always at home with Salt Towns Radio. You're listening to Jess Nightingale's Throwback Sounds. 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Different show every time.

Good evening and welcome to Throwback Sounds. Throwback Sounds presents tonight's Teenage Kicks Edition 2. How you doing? How's Monday going so far? I'm Jess Nightingale and this is Throwback Sounds. That was Frankie Goes to Hollywood and Welcome to the Pleasure Dome from 1984, produced by Trevor Horn, and the album reached number one in the album charts. A great track to start tonight's Teenage Kicks. Anyway, a little bit of a new romantic now from Spandau Ballet from 1982 from the album Instinction, reaching number 10 in the charts from the album Diamond.

absolutely love that track. Forget About You from The Motors from 1978, from the album Approved by The Motors. Their biggest success was Airport, which reached number 4 in the charts, but I particularly like that one. Anyway, we're going Teenage Kids tonight. What it says on the tin, it is all about ska, new romantic, a little bit of reggae in between, whatever you like. Anyway, you can always send a request on Teenage Kicks. Just let us know through the Facebook pages or the Listen Again apps. Anyway, I'm Jess Nightingale, and we are going with a little bit of Kate Bush now from 1978. Kate Bush, more like Wuthering rather than Wuthering Heights with this weather. But we've had a little bit of a break, haven't we? Anyway, so enjoy this one. I'll be back in a minute.

the Buzzcocks there from 1978, Ever Fallen in Love, from the album Love Bites. It reached number 12 in the charts. I'm here till 8 o'clock this evening, by the way. 6 till 8, my new time from, well, there you are. I'm Throwback Sounds. I'm Jess Nightingale here with you till 8 o'clock, sharing with you some of the great tracks from the 60s right the way through to about maybe 89, 88. Anyway, where are we going now? We're going to 1969. That was a good year, that one. From Liquidator, the Harry J. Style, J. All-Stars. The Specials covered this also in their Scar Medley, and it was the Skinhead Symphony. Enjoy this.

Jazz Club today, as it did back in 1969. Just want to say a hi on the outside to our listeners, to you especially, to Tim, who's listening there in Germany. Welcome to Throwback Sounds. Hope you're okay. And to the Astons listening there in Birmingham, and to the Curlies and to the Lodge. Welcome, and welcome to you. Thank you for finding us on Salt Towns Radio. Where are we going now? Going back to 1983 with this one. This is a little bit of Blancmange.

Songs just do something to your brain, don't they? That was King from UB40 from 1984, playing homage to the great Martin Luther King. It is a masterpiece. Anyway, you're listening to Salt Towns Radio. I'm Jess Nightingale. Throwback sounds. Teenage Kicks. What is Teenage Kicks all about, you may ask? It is all about ska, new wave, punk, reggae, alternative, whatever you like in between. Anyway, we're going now with Tears for Fears and Change from 1983 from the album The Hurting, number 5 in the UK, the band's 4th single. This also gave them their first charting single in the United States also. Enjoy this. Back after this.

me such a thrill. But your love won't pay my bills. I want money.

We all need some of that, don't we? Money, yes, perhaps. It does go a long way. Anyway, you're listening to Throwback Sounds. I'm Jess Nightingale, and the time is coming up to just, well, 20 to 7 UK time. Wherever you are in the world, hope you're well, and I hope you're enjoying the track so far. It's something for everyone here tonight on Teenage Kicks. Anyway, that was Flying Lizards from 1979. You may have recognised them from that, also the soundtrack to that great detective series, Ashes to Ashes. Great series that was. Anyway, we're going now to 1978, just back a little bit. Being Boiled from the Human League, their first album, first product, The First Years. Composed by Martin Ware, it was re-released several times before becoming a hit in 1982 and in the UK and Germany 4 years later. It's Being Boiled from the Human League.

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You see, this is what I like about playing on online radio stations. You get to play all the music that you love to, and a little bit of something maybe someone hasn't heard before. That was Heaven 17 from 1982. Despite their debut single, We Don't Need This Fascist Groove Thing, reaching number 45 in the charts, I'm Your Money wasn't so successful, but I think it's absolutely fabulous anyway. Love Heaven 17. Anyway, going back to 1982, another great track. This is Avalon from the album Avalon, from one of my favourite house movies, Lost in Translation. Hi to Joanna, by the way. Hope you're well.

still as fresh today as it always has been from 1982, Roxy Music from the album Avalon. Back to simpler times, I think, this evening. A lot of evoking those 70s, 80s memories. There we are. Anyway, I'm Jess Nightingale. Hope you are enjoying some of these tracks. Anyway, there is something for everyone, as I promised you. Anyway, back to simpler times. Anyway, the Lambrettas, Poison Ivy from 1980, their biggest hit, which was with their cover of the 1950 Liber and Stolia song. I think I've got that right. Anyway, Poison Ivy from 1980.

so many tracks to get through and so little time. Coming into the next hour of Throwback Sounds, I'm Jess Nightingale, and this is Teenage Kicks. That was Hang On Now from Kajagoogoo from 1983, from the album White Feathers, which I have downstairs. And sometimes I give it a little bit of a dust and a play now and then. It's a great album. Hope you're enjoying the track so far. As I said, there's something here for everyone. Now, we're going to 1980. The English Beat, Mirror in the Bathroom. This band was on the ultimate side of the 80s, and their music still stands strong today.

little bit of New Romantic there from Duran Duran from 1982, from the second album. John Taylor has to be one of the most underrated bassists of all time, I think, anyway. Duran Duran, Rio from 1982, and before that, Altered Images, sweet voice of Claire Grogan there, I Could Be Happy from 1982, released as the first single from the album Pinky Blue. The single reached number 7 in the UK charts. Yes, you can tell this show is live because sometimes we get messages come through when they shouldn't. Sorry about that. A little ping there. Anyway, Mary from the Fourth Form, Boomtown Rats from 1977, peaked number 15 in the charts. Probably one of the best tracks from the Rats. And, well, Sir Bob Geldof was a very good front man then, indeed.

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Music from the 60s to the noughties. Different show every time.

all the way from the Culture Club there from 1986, from the Heartache album. I think it was all about heartache, wasn't it, for Culture Club and Boy George back then. I did watch the Sky Arts documentary the other day with Boy George, and nearly all of his songs are all about his relationship with John. I didn't know that until now. There you are. Every day is a school day. It's here on Throwback Sounds. I'm Jess Nightingale. Hope you have enjoyed some of the tracks so far this evening. Anyway, I told you there was something here for everyone. Anyway, that was Culture Club, Move Away from 1986, from the album Luxury to Heartache. Now I'm going with a little bit of a change here. One of my absolute favourite bands from the 80s. This is Fiction Factory, and from the same album name. I haven't put this on radio before. This is a little bit of a little gem. This is The Warped Wheel from 1984.

The 80s, they were such a magnificent time, weren't they? A magnificent decade. I think a decade that should have lasted a century. Anyway, that was Big Country in a Big Country from 1982. Respect to Stuart Adamson. Anyway, I've been enjoying the track so far. I think these are evoking a lot of 80s memories. I did start from the 60s right the way through to the 80s. Still going with the 80s theme tonight. Don't worry if you've missed any of the tracks so far this evening, go on to the Listen Again app on Salt Towns Radio online. And you can find us all there. Anyway, what have we got coming up after me? I think Ryan's show to come up after me. If you like everything to do with movies, he is your man. So stay tuned. 8 o'clock, he's coming up. Anyway, some more tracks. Where am I going with this one? An absolute timeless classic from 1985, The Damned and Eloise.

0: sushi, su amigo el Pussycat.
1: Oh, that was absolutely joyous, wasn't it? El Pussycat Scarf from The Specials. Another one where that's come from, this is the Celtic Soul Brothers from 1982 from the album To Rye A. Enjoy this one.
2: Ladies and gentlemen, I give you the Celtic Soul Brothers and the Strong Devoted.

Now, I imagine there was a few kitchen disco things going on there. It definitely was. Anyway, I'm Jess Nightingale, and this has been Throwback Sounds. Teenage Kicks tonight, a different show to next week altogether, so hang on there. What have we got coming up? Ryan Shelf, he's got a movie supreme show coming up after me, so stay tuned. I'm going to leave you with one last track this evening. This is an absolute beauty. I've been waiting all night to play this. From the album Between Two Fires from 1986, and when his voice was so beautiful and supreme. It's changed a lot over the years, not so good in my opinion now, but before then it was beautiful. This is Paul Young, Wonderland. I will see you next week, same time, same place. Take care, guys. Bye for now.

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1: 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Different show every time.

And welcome to Salt Town Show Tunes on your Monday night. We see you through from 8 till 10 every single week. And this week is absolutely no exception. So if you're a little bit upset about what's just happened in the football and you need a bit of escapism here on Salt Town's radio, then this is where you will find it. And we're going to start the way that I love to start when I get this opportunity on a Monday night with some And Juliet and Larger Than Life.

The brilliant Beverly Knight there in the original West End production of Sylvia, one that you might not have heard of before, and we'll talk about in just a moment. Before that, you had the wonderful And Juliet with Larger Than Life. Sylvia is a show that has gone under the radar a little bit, I feel, for a lot of musicals fans. I certainly hadn't heard of it until it started really becoming popular in the news in the recent couple of weeks. And, well, it's a little bit ironic given the subject matter of the show. So essentially, this is all about what's happening in the Women's Social and Political Union in 1913 with Sylvia Pankhurst and the work that they did to try and earn women's rights and earn equality for all women across not just the country but across the world. And essentially that's exactly what happened. So they there was a couple of threats and police brutality against some people in the group, and essentially Sylvia then takes issue with this. Sylvia Pankhurst was realistically a pacifist. She was someone who didn't really want to fight. She didn't want to go forwards and cause too many waves, but she also wanted to make sure that her feelings were known and her feelings were seen. And so that's exactly what she did. She joined the suffragette union and off they went to march for women's rights, as you heard in the song. Sylvia,

heard what one of the songs there, I'd highly recommend going and checking it out if you got the chance. Now, moving on, I do want to talk about the fact that this tonight's show actually is not going to be chock full with news from around theatre. It's not going to be chock full with you know, cast announcements and all that kind of stuff. It's been a very quiet week in musical theatre for a change, which means that we can just listen to some music, which I'm excited about. But when there has been a local performance, I always like to bring it up. So the first thing we're going to talk about is the fact that the Vale Royal Musical Theatre Group were putting on Bad Girls the Musical last week from 24th to 27th of June in the Harlequin Theatre in Northwich, and they absolutely smashed it. I have heard nothing but rave reviews for Vale Royal, so congratulations to everybody involved in that show. Bad Girls derived from the ITV series in the mid-2000s from memory. It could be earlier than that. As I say, I'm going based on memory there. But they made a musical about it, and Vale Royal Musical Theatre did a very good job of showing that one on the stage. So congratulations to everybody dealing with that. And as I always say, please make sure you enjoy the moment, but go and get some rest. Rest those voices. I want vocal rest for the entire week, all right? I don't want to hear any of you messing around, talking, singing, whatever. Take that time, go away and rest, and then I'm sure Vale Royal will be back very soon with a new show just around the corner. We're going to keep the music moving now as we go to one of the biggest movie musicals in the 2010s, and it is going to be the jazz musical La La Land, yet to be adapted for the stage. Come on, the clock is ticking. We are waiting for that one. But this song is one of the most exciting, most vibrant songs of the entire film. This is John Legend in La La Land with Start a Fire.

0: Hamilton with the Skylar Sisters. Before that, it was Start a Fire from La La Land. And I was actually reminiscing to kind of thinking about things during that song. And it's weird to me that because I know the musical of Hamilton inside out, I could probably tell you more about the English invasion, about the American Revolution, at least, than I can about stuff that's happening on our own shores to do with women's rights and women's equality. And that's a sad thought. I didn't like that thought when it came across my head, but maybe I just need to memorize Sylvia like I have done Hamilton, and I'll be okay, and I'll be able to tell you everything that you need to know about everything that's going on. But still a difficult thing to do and manage. Up next, we have got a show that is one of the more interesting ones that we often talk about, and I've not played this particular song for a very long time, but this is a show called Fun Home. Fun Home won the winner of the Best Musical in 2015 at the Tony Awards, was very, very well received on Broadway indeed. And to be honest, this is another one I don't really know much about. Fun Home is one that's not come across to the UK yet, I lie. It has been here in 2018, 2019. It was nominated for Best New Musical at the Olivier's in that year, but it did not win. And I believe it left that same year. So we've not really had the benefits of Fun Home here in the UK like the Americans have between 2013 and 2016. It was around. And so it's always, again, fun for me when I get to play some of these songs from shows that I might not know as well, or I might not have seen, or I might not be aware of. And this particular song is a really interesting one, because I always like to play it and think about kind of where we are as a society in regards to the themes of the song that you're about to hear. And essentially, it's a song called Ring of Keys. And it's a lovely little song about a young girl who is a little bit inspired by a woman who walks into her house. And the fact that, you know, the experiences that we have as children shape who we are and the way that we deal with the world. And so she sees a larger, more kind of butch showing woman walk into the kitchen. And the young girl has never seen someone like that before, never really experienced that you could be anything more than just a feminine female and, you know, you have to fit in that box. So to her, seeing this new aspect to the way that she could be, if that's how she feels and that's the way that she believes that she is, that stronger, more masculine vibe, female is a really powerful message. And I think this song does a really good job of that, showing it through the child's eyes. This is Ring of Keys from Fun Home.
1: You didn't notice her at first, but I saw her the moment she walked in. She was a delivery woman. She came in with a handcart full of packages. She was an old school butch.
2: Someone just came in the door, like no one I ever saw before. I feel, I don't know where you came from. I wish I did. I feel so dumb. I feel

0: awesome party. I'm so glad I came.
1: Michael in the bathroom from Be More Chill. Before that, we had the brilliant Ring of Keys from Fun Home. And finally, we're sandwiched between two shows that I actually know a little bit about. Be More Chill, the story of an AI that gets created, essentially, that you can take like a pill, and then it basically uses your brain as a host to then talk to you and help you become cool. That's the premise of the show. I know more about that than I know about historical shows. That's a problem, but it's a good show. I enjoy it very much. That version you just heard there was from the original Broadway cast of Be More Chill with the wonderful George Salazar in the role of Michael, who you may also have seen in the show Superstore if you watch some of the later seasons on Netflix. Moving on, we are going to be looking at a show that I hold very close to my heart. It's a show called Hadestown. Yes, I've played a lot of songs from this show in the past. Yes, I've played this one before. I don't care. It's my show, folks. I really don't. I'm very excited to play. And actually, what's interesting about the two songs that you're going to hear next, there's not a lot as far as the actual shows themselves have in common. But these are two of the most incredible love songs that musical theatre has ever produced. I have said it multiple times. I think Come What May from Moulin Rouge is the greatest love song that has ever been put on a stage. However, these two are very much up there. And we're going to start with this song from Hadestown, where Orpheus has realized that he might have made a little bit of a mistake. He has let his girlfriend Eurydice go to where she shouldn't have gone. And so this is Orpheus's realization of the situation he's put her in and how he's going to fix it. This is Wait For Me.
2: How to get to Hadestown? You have to take a long way down through the underground under cover of night. Laying low, staying out of sight. Ain't no compass, brother. Ain't no map, just a telephone wire and a railroad track.

the things you did for me. Just look at you. How could I not be in love with you? What kind of fool?

two shows there that give you a good understanding of hope, of optimism, and then ultimately crush your dreams as you watch the final act parade with all the wasted time. And before that, Hadestown and Wait For Me. I've talked about Parade a little bit before. The version you just heard there was from the newest iteration on Broadway of Parade, with Ben Platt playing the lead, Leo Frank, who... It's a historical-based show. It's a story based on a real man who was named Leo Frank in the south of the USA, who was wrongly convicted of murder, and so was spent some time in prison for that. And he was also, unfortunately for him at the time, outwardly Jewish. And it would be the townspeople who took it upon themselves to exact what they thought was justice. And yeah, I mean, you can look up the story if you'd like. I don't feel like it's too big a spoiler to say that, unfortunately, Leo does not survive the show. Let's put it that way. We'll move on to a couple of stories now that are a little more hopeful, although this first one, again, doesn't end in the best way, because we're starting with another film that has yet to be adapted into a stage musical, A Star Is Born, this version with Bradley Cooper and Lady Gaga. And this song, once again, another love song that will pull on the heartstrings. This is I'll Never Love Again.

0: the brilliant Phil Collins on the Tarzan soundtrack, You'll Be In My Heart. Now, something that not a lot of people know is that they actually did adapt Tarzan for the stage, and Phil Collins wrote another 9 songs on top of all the songs he wrote for the film for that specific show. So, and as a lot of people online say, he did not need to go that hard. You'll Be In My Heart, one of the best songs to come out of Disney in a very, very long time. I absolutely adore it. And I think Phil Collins should write more musicals. That's a hill I'm willing to die on. More people who should write new musicals is Pasek and Paul, and they're doing a good job of it. This was one of their big hits to get them rolling, to get them known to the theatre universe. This was Dear Evan Hansen, and this song is a really interesting song between Evan himself and one of his friend's dads who lost his son earlier, and they have a nice moment about a baseball glove. This is to bake it to this is to break in a glove.
1: This glove's really cool. Wow.
2: No, why don't you take it?
1: Oh, no, I couldn't.
2: Why not?
1: Are you sure?
2: I bought this glove 1,000 years ago for some birthday or

0: bag with the tag still on. You'll have to break it in, though, first. You can't catch anything with it that stiff.
1: How do you break it in?
0: Well, it's all a process that is really quite precise. A sort of secret method known to very few. So, if you're in the market for professional advice, well, today could be a lucky day for you. Shaving cream.
1: Shaving cream?
0: Oh, yeah. You rub that in for about 5 minutes, tie it all up with rubber bands, put it under your mattress, and sleep on it. And you do that for at least a week, every day, consistent. And though this method isn't easy, every second that you spend is gonna pay off. It'll pay off in the end. It just takes a little patience. It takes a little time, a little perseverance, and a little uphill climb. You might not think it's worth it. You might begin to doubt, but you can't take

0: you do the hard thing, 'cause that's the right thing. Yeah, that's the right thing.
1: Connor was really lucky to have a dad that... a dad who cared so much about taking care of stuff.
0: Shaving cream, rubber bands, mattress, repeat. Got it?
1: Got it.

0: Mama, who bore me from Spring Awakening. And before that, it was Dear Evan Hansen, To Break in a Glove. And that's the first time I've played that song on this show, but it is one of my most underrated songs from Dear Evan Hansen. I really like the dynamic that it gives between Evan and Connor's dad. I think it's, I mean, it's heartbreaking to a degree, obviously, because Connor's dad's trying to have that relationship with Evan that he didn't get to have himself while Connor was still alive. But by the same token, it is a story filled with hope and joy and a lot of fun. And Spring Awakening, bizarre musical, Spring Awakening. And let me talk to you about it. So I've actually seen Spring Awakening. Could I tell you what it's about? Absolutely not. I it was a while ago, to be fair. It was a while. I was back in university, so you're looking at, you know, almost 10 years ago. Don't like admitting that. Don't enjoy admitting that at all. But essentially, it is a rock musical, and it's slated as a coming-of-age rock musical. It's based on a play, a German play, called Spring Awakening. Set in the late 19th century Germany, the musical tells the story of teenagers discovering the inner and outer tumult of adolescent sexuality. In the musical, alternative rock is employed as part of the folk-infused rock score. So that's why it's known as a coming-of-age kind of show. It's very much teenagers figuring themselves out as they go from adolescence through into adulthood, and that's why I kind of say it's absolutely balmy. There are some brilliant songs in Spring Awakening, and that much I can't stress enough. However, I can't tell you what those songs are, because most of the ones that are good have swearing in them in the title. It's an absolutely bizarre show, but one that did very well when it was around. It won the Tony Award for Best Musical, the Tony Award for Best Book of a Musical, the Tony Award for Best Original Score, the Olivier Award for Best New Musical, and it has won a Grammy as well for the Best Musical Theatre Album. So considering how crazy the show is, they did very well for themselves, I would suggest. Coming up next, we have got some La Cage a Folle, which was on at the Regent's Open Air Theatre in London just a couple of years ago and deserves another reboot. This next song that I'm going to play you is the song from La Cage a Folle. So if you know anything about the show, you know what song I'm about to play. And this show was the first show in history to have a gay couple be the main kind of focus of a story in musical theatre history. Now, considering this show was written and first put on in the 90s, feels like that's a little late for me, to be honest with you, based on the way that musical theatre has been over the years. But such is life. This is I Am What I Am from La Cage a Folle.
1: I am what I am. I am my own special creation. So come take a look.

0: was a cheerleader.
1: Stop lying.
0: Michael Jordan was a member of the Laney High School cheerleading squad for 2 years before joining the junior varsity basketball team. I'm reading this from Wikipedia.
2: So it has to be true.

Bring It On with It's All Happening. And before that, Lakasha Fall with I Am What I Am. In that last song, I bet if I gave you five guesses, you'd be able to tell me who wrote the music for Bring It On. So I will tell you anyway. It was Lin-Manuel Miranda. That's right. If you heard any notes of Hamilton or Moana or the new Lion King movie, anything that Lin-Manuel Miranda has done, there are flavors of it in there. In the Heights. How did I forget In the Heights? So, yeah. Bring It On, another one of Lin's finest works. A show that has recently come over to the UK shores is Beetlejuice, the story that follows the dark and cryptic demon of the underworld coming up to the surface and trying to confuse everybody, is now in London. They officially opened a couple of weeks ago, and now they are causing havoc across the city. And this song comes towards the end of Act 2, where Lydia has been able to somehow get herself into the land of the dead. And, well, this is everyone there telling her that she needs to go back home. This is What I Know Now.

Mean Girls with I'd Rather Be Me, and Beetlejuice before that with What I Know Now. Well, what I know is that we are going to keep the songs rolling in just a moment's time, but the only bit of musical theatre news that we have for you this week coming out of the West End is that Broadway star Darren Criss is set to perform in concert at the Royal Albert Hall. We are so excited about Darren coming over, and this is what's going to happen. Darren Criss live at the Royal Albert Hall will take place on Sunday the 18th of October the 2020 in 2026 at 7 p.m. with the Tony, Emmy and Golden Globe award-winning performer presenting an evening that charts his career across stage, screen and music. He is only over for one night, folks. You will absolutely meant to have to make sure that you go and see this. Described as part concert, part celebration, and part personal scrapbook, the event will combine live performance with personal reflections as Criss shares the music, memories, and inspiration behind some of his most significant projects. Now, tickets are already on sale, and I'd be shocked if there was too many left. They went on sale last Friday. There was a pre-sale on the Thursday. So, yeah, I'm not convinced there are going to be too many more tickets available for that one. But the reason that you might have heard of Darren Criss is for the following reasons. So he'll revisit the songs, stories, and experiences that have shaped his journey as a performer, from his breakthrough role as Blaine Anderson in Glee to his acclaimed appearances in the Tony Award-winning musical Maybe Happy Ending. He also was there for this next show. Darren Criss was in Hedwig and the Angry Inch on Broadway, and we're going to play a song from that show right now. This is Wig in a Box.

Leave your troubles outside. So, life is disappointing. 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The girls are beautiful. Even the orchestra is beautiful.

0: je prendrai girls.
1: Heidi, Christina, Marzi, Helga, Betty und Inge. Each and every one a virgin. You don't

Willkommen from Cabaret, and before that, Hedwig and the Angry Inch with Wig in a Box. Time flies when you are having fun, folks. We only have about half an hour left of your Salt Town show tunes for this Monday night, which means we've only got six songs left. But we have six very exciting songs. We've got one song from a show that I have never played on this station before. We are about to have two songs that I've never played on this station before, even though I've played songs from their shows. And then we're going to finish with a big finale at the end. I hope you are all ready for that. Next up, we have one of the most famous, one of the most well-selling musicals of all time. I am, of course, talking about the French Revolution-based show Les Misérables. This is one of the most iconic theatre shows that has ever been produced and arguably will ever be produced. The version that we have for you today is the 10th anniversary concert version, and it will be Lea Salonga and Michael Ball taking to the microphone as he starts to confess their love towards each other. Lea Salonga playing as Eponine and Michael Ball playing Marius, a song which surprisingly does not involve any rain whatsoever. The rain that you hear as part of the song is actually Eponine's tears, which is so devastatingly sad. This is A Little Fall of Rain.

0: from the Wicked movie, Cynthia Erivo with I'm Not That Girl. Before that, Les Miserables with A Little Fall of Rain. Well, I can tell you folks, this has been a show that has felt like it's been moving at a little bit of a slower pace. We've been playing a couple of the ballads tonight. That is the last one you will hear from me, I promise. We're going to pick things up for the final few songs of the night. So I hope you're ready to get back energized and in the mood as we are just about to go to bed. That's the way I like to roll. I like to make sure that you guys aren't going to be, you know, nice and alert at work tomorrow. That's my whole MO. But we'll see how we get on. Before we do, we have one final thing to mention about the local talent here. The Kingsley Players have two musicals coming up this year in their youth theatre division, but the first is going to be Matilda the Musical between the 1st and the 4th of July. Make sure you search for Kingsley Players on your Google machine. And when you do that, you will go to the Kingsley Players website and there will be tickets available there for Matilda the Musical Junior. It's the first thing you see when you go. So get excited. This should be a lot of fun. As I say, tickets are available right now. So head to kingsleyplayers.co.uk and you can get yourself a ticket. I'm just trying to find out exactly where that is happening. Of course, we know it's in the local area. And it's not really telling me. It is not letting me know. I'm going to try one more thing. Nope. Okay. Well, go to kingsleyplayers.co.uk and you can find out there anyway what's going on. So with that said, we are going to start to shut this show down now. Four more songs to play, as we're going to start with some Bonnie and Clyde, one of my favorite modern musicals that's been released in this current century. And we've got a bit of a comedy song for you. It's towards the start of the show. Both Clyde and his brother have gotten out of jail. They busted out. And unfortunately, the brother's wife is not too pleased that that has happened as a law-abiding, God-fearing citizen. And, well, she tells him as much. This is your going back to jail.
1: We start fresh when you are free in the eyes of the law and saved in the eyes of God.
2: Amen.
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4: 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That ain't no way to leave.
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2: You hear that, Buck?
4: It is time to wipe the slate clean. Ask the good Lord to

0: baby.
1: We'll call the sheriff and tell him you're turning yourself in right after church tomorrow.
0: Lynch.
1: It's going to be just as hard on me, Daddy. Stella, you know what it's like having a husband in jail. Tell him how hard it is not having Carl around.
2: Are you kidding?

Hello Dolly with Hello Dolly, the original Bette Midler singing that one. And before that, it was You're Going Back to Jail from Bonnie and Clyde. Two more songs for you, starting with one of the longest show names in the entirety of musical theatre, The Unlikely Pilgrimage of Harold Fry, with Here's One for the Road.

0: right, Harold?
1: Yes.
0: What is it?
1: Nothing.
0: You're laughing.
1: I've remembered the joke at the barn dance.
0: What?
1: It wasn't me who said something funny.
0: It was?
1: No, it was you.
0: Me?
1: Yes. You looked at me and you said...

0: The Little Big Things with the title song from that show, and before that, your penultimate song of the night, The Unlikely Pilgrimage of Harold Fry with Here's One for the Road. Want to talk a little bit about The Little Big Things before I sign off, because it is the little show that could. It's the first show I ever saw at the Soho Place Theatre, which if you get off the underground at Tottenham Court Road, and you look around, you'll be able to see the Soho Place, basically where the Primark is. Just look opposite the road to that, and then it's the next kind of building over from the building opposite the Primark. And it's an amazing, amazing theatre. The Little Big Things was in the round, which means that there were seats all the way around the centre stage, and the staging and the music and the story. It was all incredible. If there is one show I could revive and bring back to the West End for a run, I think that would be it. And that's a very big shout. There are a lot of shows that are up for that title, but I definitely think The Little Big Things is one of them. Just such an uplifting, brilliant show. And you heard by the finale there just how much fun the music was as well. Just one of those shows that you couldn't not get sucked into. It really made you feel like you were part of the story. Well, that's going to do it for us. We hope we made you feel like you were part of the story tonight on Salt Town Show Tunes. It was a pleasure to bring you yet another show as we march forward on the year. We're in July in just a couple of days. That is absolutely terrifying. Stay tuned, because Jeff Dorsett has got the Soft Rock Show for you coming up at the top of the hour. But for now, for me, it's been an absolute pleasure. I've been Ryan Sheff. This has been Salt Town Show Tunes. See you next week at 8 p.m. on Monday. Take care. We'll see you all there.
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a very good day to you. Welcome along. It is the Soft Rock Show. Jeff Dorsett in the deck chair for the next 2 hours. And as always, start with a couple of birthdays. Albert Hammond, been a guest on the show. Albert is 84 today. Rick Wakeman, he of the Straubs, and of course, Yes, for a period of time. He's 77. By the way, Toya Wilcox is 68. So what do we got? Well, in the Rock Almanac, this is where we give you stories on this week in music history. You're going to hear tracks involving Marvin Gaye, Supertramp, The Ting Tings, Madonna and Simple Minds. There's some classic albums like Robbie Williams and The Scorpions. An interview with Dave Tregana, founder member of Sham 69. So we'll be going down there with New Wave and Punk. So we also got the features, Best of British and Best of the USA. So loads of things coming your way, and especially new music. We've got Duran Duran with a new one out. Louis Capaldi. And Doublespeak, which is a combination of Vince Clarke and Neil Arthur. Here at Blancmange, so that's going to be interesting. They are covering David Essex, Rock On. And if you want to get in touch, please do so. The email is the quickest route. It is chunkyjeff@gmail.com. chunkyjeff@gmail.com. Or you can get me on WhatsApp, 077-844-89469. Right, let's give you a bundle of new songs. Hi there to Patricia, Miss Croatia, now living in Munich. Paul Munkler as well. Hope things are good for you. Right, we're going to start with this one. Embrace come from Bailiff Bridge. I'm going to be doing an interview with Dave McNamara of the group.

Tell you what, cracking new song there. Stomp from the album Avalanche, and it is Embrace. Dave and his brother there on the McNamara's going with Embrace. Just absolutely love it there. Don't forget, get in touch at any time. ChunkyJeff@gmail.com. Right, another new song here. Duran Duran are back. They've actually done this particular song with Nile Rodgers, and I think it's good. Free to Love. See what you think here. Let us know. ChunkyJeff@gmail.com.

Tell you what, sounds really good there. Summer Le Bon's voice is terrific, and the production by Nile Rodgers on Free to Love. We're talking Duran Duran. Think that's absolutely great. Love it there. Don't forget, we've got so many other things coming up on the show here over the 2 hours. Got an interview with Dave Tregana of Sham 69 and, of course, the Rock Almanac. Right, now this is an unusual one. It's actually a combination. Double speak. Back in 1973, David Essex's first hit was Rock On, and he wrote it as well. But Neil Arthur out of Blancmange, who's been a guest on the show, and Vince Clark put this together. See what you think. This is their version of Rock On. It's a cool sound, by the way.

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travel opinion, the best thing he ever did. Right, we're going with a couple of classic albums here on the Soft Rock Show from 1997. That's the Robster, Robbie Williams, Let Me Entertain You. The album is called Life Through a Lens. It's one of our great 90s albums there. And if you want a favourite album, all you've got to do, drop me a line, chunkyjeff@gmail.com. Right, another great album, classic album time. Going back a decade to 1984, The Scorpions. Now, they this particular album, Love at First Sting, and we're going to play Rock You Like a Hurricane, another classic album.

0: Tell you what a cracking album that is. Love at First Sting. It is the wonderful Scorpions there and Rock You Like a Hurricane. Right, we're going to get back to some new music here on the Soft Rock Show. A complete change of mood here. We're going to go with this one. It's Lewis Capaldi and Stay Love.
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0: What an outstanding vocal performance that is. Brand new music here on the Soft Rock Show. Lewis Capaldi and Stay Love. Gosh, he writes some good songs. Love that. Right, interview time. Dave Tregana. Now, we're talking Sham 69 here with punk and new wave. But I always like to ask the artists when I do interviews, who were their inspirations, you know, in the early days? Let's see what he has to say. I think the Stranglers are going to be involved in this. I think the Stranglers were really great, you know, in all the work they were doing. It's so varied and, you know, absolutely, lots and lots of hits, yeah, along the way.
1: Well, they were very literally the band that got me into punk in the first place, because the summer of 76, I was asked by a friend to, when I was actually going to move down to Wales, you know,
0: mm-hmm,
1: and just before I was arranging where to stay and everything, I had a friend that was living in Wales at the time. This friend came up to London and asked me to go to a gig at the Nashville,
0: right,
1: in West Kensington.
0: Yeah.
1: And it happened to be the Stranglers. Didn't know anything about them. And I saw them and I thought, wow, this is brilliant.
0: Mm.
1: And I'd just heard Anarchy in the UK as well then, and then there was New Rose.
0: Yeah.
1: So immediately said, I'm not moving to Wales. There's something really happening here in London for a change.
0: Sure.
1: So I stayed up and got into the punk scene.
0: That's right.
1: Late 76.
0: Yeah. I mean, did you feel, Dave, that the market, I'm talking about the music market, was changing and people have sort of had it with disco or maybe long songs? And then, you know, the punk and new wave comes along and 3 minute songs are dynamic energy.
1: Oh, absolutely, yeah, because, you know, it was kind of like in the late 60s and throughout, you know, maybe the first 4 years of the 70s, it was all LPs.
0: Yeah.
1: You know, most of my friends and myself, we bought LPs. There was no longer singles.
0: Yeah.
1: But then suddenly, you know, like very early bands like, I suppose, the Feel Goods, Eddie,
0: yeah,
1: and the Hot Rods,
0: yeah,
1: the Saints,
0: yeah,
1: and those kind of bands who were putting out songs, 3 minute songs again.
0: Yeah.
1: So suddenly punk, you know, was all about singles.
0: Yeah, yeah, very, very, very true.
1: And that reintroduced us to that the 3 minute song again.
0: Yeah.

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The best of British, solid gold 60s with Jeff Dorsett.

0: So welcome along to a feature that we have here on the Soft Rock Show. It's called Best of British, where we give you five songs, one from the 60s, 70s, 80s, 90s and the 2000s. And I went with that one. That's the original version in 1969 with the great voice of Alan Clark, with Elton John playing on piano there. He ain't heavy. He's my brother. Right, let's go to Scotland for the next one. Best of British in the 70s. Bay City Rollers.
1: The Best of British Supersonic 70s with Jeff Dossett.

0: originally recorded by Frankie Valli and the Four Seasons, and it was written by their bass player Bob Gaudio along with producer Bob Crewe, and we're looking at Bye Bye Baby. That is our track Best of British in the 70s. Right, the 80s, we're going to go to the Modfather, Paul Weller.
1: The Best of British, kick up the 80s with Jeff Dossett.

0: after he left the Jam. That was his next venture, Style Council, representing the 80s there in Best of British. Right, we're moving on to the 90s. What a good song.
1: The Best of British, pump up the 90s with Jeff Dorset.

Tough Rock Show, and we are Best of British right here. Five songs, 60s, 70s, 80s, 90s, and the 2000s. And representing the 2000s, from 2016, a guy called Rory Graham changed his name to Rag & Bone Man. Human is our representative for the 2000s.

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0: Babe. Right, this is our second of our features here. This time we're going the best of USA. Rip my Carole King and Jerry Goffin here for the Soft Rock Show. Bobby V and Take Good Care of My Baby representing the 60s. Right, Debbie Harry and the Gang representing the 70s.
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0: such a big record, 79, representing the 70s on the Best of USA. Right, taken from the movie Top Gun. 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

0: Boy, that rocks, doesn't it? It's about 86, Kenny Loggins and Danger Zone. Everybody plays Footloose, so I thought we'd play that one as part of the Best of USA. Right, we're going to get into a bit of soul and R&B. This is going with Run DMC versus Jason Nevins.
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0: just goes to show the changing face of music through the decades. Representing the 90s, Run DMC versus Jason Nevins. Right, we're going to go now for the 2000s. We've given you so far Bobby V, Blondie, Kenny Loggins, Run DMC, and now we're going to go with the Black Eyed Peas.
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Time, this week in musical history, the Rock Almanac, Glory Days, with Jeff Dossett taking care of business.

So welcome along to Jim Kerr on the Rock Almanac here, where we go back there, the backstage pass to relive rock's legendary artists. On This Week in History, timeless stories and anthems that continue to resonate today. This is the Rock Almanac, 18th of May 1985. Simple Minds had the number one spot on Billboard's Hot 100 with the song I just played you there. Don't You Forget About Me, featured in the teen drama movie, remember it? The Breakfast Club. Right, moving along, 18th of May 2008, Manchester duo The Ting Tings scored a number one hit with That's Not My Name. It was a global sensation, this particular track, selling 1 million digital copies.

This is the Rock Almanac. What a brilliant song of the Ting Tings. That's Not My Name. We're looking at this week in music history, 19th of May 1984. The album Legend, which was a combination of hits from Bob Marley and the Wailers, began a 12-week run at the top of the British album charts with great tracks on it like People Get Ready, I Shot the Sheriff, One Love, and the song we're going to be playing, Get Up, Stand Up. It is the world's best reggae record ever. Get Up, Stand Up. Bob Marley and the Wailers.

0: Week in musical history, the Rock Almanac Glory Days with Jeff Dossett, taking care of business.
1: Right, and we're moving along. 19th of May 1990, Madonna was in the news because she scored her 8th number one on the Billboard Hot 100 with Vogue. It also topped the charts, get this, in 30 countries. It was Vogue.
2: What are you

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The Rock Almanac. Glory Days with Jeff Dossett taking care of business.

from Rick Davis and Roger Hodgson. That is Supertramp, Rock Almanac, 19th of May 1979. Breakfast in America. The album was top of the album charts in America and in the UK. On it was Goodbye Stranger, Take the Long Road Home, and The Logical Song, and the title track we played you there, Breakfast in America. Part of the Rock Almanac. Right, moving forward today, 20th of May 67, Beatles fans were given a sneak preview of the Beatles' new album, Sgt. Pepper's Lonely Hearts Club Band. The track A Day in the Life, which we're actually going to be playing, was banned by the BBC due to its perceived idea that it's definitely with drug abuse.

Beatles and A Day in the Life, taken off Sgt. Pepper's Lonely Hearts Club Band, as we look at the Rock Almanac and stories in this week in music history. And talking about groundbreaking, the next one was as well. 21st of May 1971, Marvin Gaye released his 11th studio album. Going to play the title track, What's Going On, which told us the story of the bittersweetness of the homecoming of a Vietnam veteran.

I've got one more track in the Rock Almanac here. In the 21st of May 1970, Crosby, Stills, Nash & Young released the protest anthem, Ohio. It was in response to the Kent State Massacre. You remember what went on there at the time? Written by Neil Young, so we're going to go with that one. It's called Ohio. It's the one that's going to take us out to a couple of new tunes, if I can get them in.

0: Neil Young and Ohio, all about the Kent State Massacre. Right, on the Soft Rock Show, leaves us one track left to play here. And I thought I'd go out with this one. It's a brand new single by Squeeze. And of course, they are represented by Glenn Tilbrook and Chris Difford.
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0: A brand new single out. We're going to play it. It's the one that's going to take us out. Why don't you? Squeeze.

0: Right, the brand new single there, Why Don't You? It's from Squeeze, and I hope that we get an opportunity end of the year, December time, to actually induct them into the Portsmouth Guildhall Wall of Fame. We will see and give an opportunity there. So stay safe, stay well, keep the requests coming in at any time. 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

And let's have this one from Yaz. It's called A Fine Time. She had a big hint with plastic populations, with was in the house and all that sort of stuff. And she came out with The Only Way Is Up. And then she's come out with this one now. It's Went So High Again. I don't know. And this one's called A Fine Time. It's Mr. G. Playing all your favourite hits, just like we do.

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We go boogie, oogie, oogie, jiggle, wiggle, and dance like the roof on fire. 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

0: that and you think, we should have the power. It's now only about 2 years old, something like that. That came out in 1994. Would you believe? 1994. And that was off his album, Dollars. That's C.J. Lewis. And also, it was done by a few other people. Just having a quick look. The Searchers did it as well. Sweets for My Sweets, and a few others as well. The Drifters have done a version of it. Searchers, and of course that one from C.J. Lewis as well. A few others will have done it as well, no doubt. We'll have a look through. No Searchers. Oh, Chrissy's done it as well. And now that's it, basically. Just Chrissy. So, more people have done it than the Searchers and the C.J. Lewis. Anyway, let's crack up with some more memorable moments with me.
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